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1: Mum and Dad used to go out a lot, and when they came home, they'd always come home and they'd bring a bag of chips, and when the babysitter would leave, we'd all get a chip.
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1: So Ryland Clark, who I love, he's had a traumatic and invasive face treatment. 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
2: You're joking.
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1: You are such a liar. 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
2: My kids were very young. My mother-in-law's house. My granddad was in a big urn. They were messing with it and it fell over.
1: No.
2: And the top of the urn cracked in two and it fell.
1: Yeah.
2: And all the ashes spilled out.
1: Okay.
2: And they thought they'd be really good. So they hoovered up their granddad, who wasn't a particularly nice person. Can't tell the woman. My kids hoovered up your husband.
1: No.
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3: I wanted to read this out. And the reason this email came in, well, I'll tell you in a second. I'm going to read it out first, then you'll know the reason why we got it. Hi, Niall. I've been listening to the show for years, and I've never thought I'd be writing an email like this, but I honestly don't know where else to turn and talk and anyone to talk to. I'm a man in my 40s, married for 15 years to a wonderful woman, and we have three beautiful children all under the age of 10. From the outside, everyone would probably say, I have a perfect family life. My wife adores me, my kids worship me, and to everybody else, we probably look very happy. But the truth is, I'm living a lie for most of my life. I've known since I was a teenager I was attracted to men. Growing up, when I did, especially in Ireland, it just wasn't something you admitted. I convinced myself it was a phase that I convinced myself marriage and children would somehow fix it. I followed the traditional path because I felt it was expected of me and because I desperately wanted a normal life. I do love my wife deeply, but not in the way a husband probably should. I'm not sexually attracted to her. And if I'm honest, I don't think I ever truly was in love with her, romantically. Over the years, I've had a few secret encounters with men, nothing long term, mostly hookups. And my wife knows absolutely nothing about it. Pardon me. The guilt is eating me alive. Now, the reason I'm writing the email, of course, is because I heard the story on radio recently about the singer Tommy Fleming, and he's referring to the interview on News Talk with Ciara Kelly, who has been married for 20 years and having children. Listening to him talk about finally being honest and starting a new chapter in his life really hit me hard emotionally. Part of me admired how brave he was. I sat there thinking, that could be me. For the first time in years, I started thinking, maybe I don't have to keep pretending forever. Recently, I also opened up to a couple of gay friends, and they told me the same thing, that I need to stop living a lie and finally come out before I completely lose myself mentally. Part of me knows they're right. I feel like I'm suffocating, pretending to be somebody that I'm not. But then I look at my wife and kids, and I feel sick at the thought of destroying their world. My wife absolutely idolizes me. She trusts me completely, and I honestly think this would break her heart beyond repair. The only person in my family who knows is my brother, and he told me I would be selfish to say anything right now and just wait till the kids are older, maybe even until they're adults. He says if I come out now, I'll destroy the whole family and my children's lives. I would feel so guilty doing something like that. I feel trapped between two awful choices, continuing living the lie and staying miserable for the sake of my family, or tell the truth and potentially devastate everybody that I love. Am I selfish for wanting to finally be honest, or would I be even more selfish for continuing to deceive my wife? I honestly don't know what the right thing to do anymore is. Anon. Now, of course, this does come out of the story of Tommy Fleming, the singer. And by the way, can I just say, I had no idea who Tommy Fleming was until yesterday till I read the story. Absolutely no idea. I'd never heard of him. So maybe that's just me. Maybe I'm just not into his type of music. What is he, a country, showband, singer type person? I have no idea who he is. But he's only married 20 years. You know, 2006, was it that bad to come out as being gay in 2006 when he got married? I don't think so. We're not talking about 40 years ago here. We're only talking about 20 years ago. I do feel sorry for anybody in a difficult situation, without a shadow of a doubt. But I don't want to focus on him, because that would be unfair just to deal with that story. But let's deal with this one, which is a similar kind of story. He's 15 years married, three young kids. Is he right? Well, should he just call it a day, tell his wife, listen, I'm gay, I'm out of here. Do you understand why he finds himself in that situation, that he went down the traditional path thinking that it would fix his gayness, I suppose is what he's suggesting? Or should he just continue to live the lie for the sake of his family and his kids rather than destroying their lives? Let me know what you think. The number is 085 122 55. That's 085 122 55. And let me go to my good friend, AJ Walsh. AJ, hi, how are you?
4: Hey, Niall, how are you? You okay?
3: I'm good. Look, AJ, I never know what you're going to say. You're the most unpredictable person I think I've ever met. So,
4: I know. You're always surprised, aren't you?
3: Yeah. You know what I mean? I just haven't got a clue. So, AJ, I mean, this is a difficult... There's no doubt it's a difficult situation, right? Firstly, how do you get yourself into that situation? You know, this is only 15 years ago this guy got married, which is kind of in around 2009, 10, whatever it was. I mean, you can't honestly tell me there was something wrong with being gay at that stage.
4: It's not that, though. I think you're forgetting about the fact that generational stigma hasn't changed. You know, so if men who are in their 40s, 50s and 60s, it doesn't matter what's happened in recent times. There's the generational stigma. There's the legacy of Catholicism. It's still really, really strong. So it's for men of that age that it's completely different. It's only changed now. It didn't miraculously change, let's say, in 2015 when we voted for gay marriage. That's not when everything changed. And this is, it's the generational stigma that's affecting them. I definitely think that, you know, two things can be true at once. There's the secrecy is painful. You know, it's, he has deceived people, but it's not his fault. It's,
3: what do you mean it's not his fault? But no, it is his fault. He got married.
4: Because he said in his letter as well, he said that he thought that marriage would fix him. He thought there was something wrong with him. And this is the generational trauma that I'm talking about. Men back then, it wasn't like, oh, be yourself, be you, express yourself. It was, be this way, be that way. You were told how to be. And he said himself, he thought that there was something wrong with him. So he thought that marriage...
3: But he had a choice to do nothing at all. I'm not saying he should have run out and married a man, right? Because as you're right, the atmosphere at that time, still in 2009-10, may not have been there for that. Although, I don't know. 2010, I don't think anybody, you know, well, apart from the odd homophobe out there, I don't think most people have an issue around that. I mean, we're not talking about, you know, 1985, or that kind of era. We're talking about this guy got married in 2010. So he had a choice not to get married if he wanted to not get married.
4: But he was trying to fix himself. He thought that there was something wrong with him, and he thought, like, look, this, things will be fine. And I can totally empathize with that. I can see what he's saying. Like, he thought everything would be fine. And now here he is all these years later, having had to, I don't know what sort of adjustments he's had to do in his life, like all these lies, all these cover-ups, having to edit.
3: And he's having affairs. And he's having affairs with strange men, hookups by his own admission.
4: I don't, of course, condone that. I'm not condoning cheating at all, but I'm saying that it's...
3: But you are in the whole picture, you're condoning the cheating, aren't you? Because you're kind of showing us, you know, that you have empathy for him. I don't really have empathy.
4: He hasn't just said, oh, no, I'm just going to go out and I'm going to cheat. It's something underlying that he has there, and he felt like he couldn't be himself. He felt like he couldn't come out. He felt like he couldn't tell people because of the generational thing. And that's what I'm saying. It's so deep-rooted, and how much fear has he been living in? He's been living with fear of coming out or fear of getting caught. Yes, he shouldn't have cheated. I almost feel like that's a different conversation.
3: It's not a different conversation. Yeah. It's the same conversation.
4: Yeah, okay. But I'm not condoning the cheating. I'm not. Please don't think that I am. But I just think that it's what led him to it. And it must be absolutely awful. And I think that the best thing that he can do now is be honest and tell the truth. I think kids are resilient. They would rather be told the truth rather than living in...
3: AJ, you know, when you go through a divorce or separation when children are very young, you know, I went through a separation and divorce, but my kids were a bit older. But when kids are very young, it can destroy their lives. It just upsets a whole family. It destroys a whole family. You know, there's breakup, there's maintenance, there's access to children, houses being sold. Like, it's just, the whole thing is just a big, wonderful mess. You know what I mean? Like, it'll destroy their lives. It'll change the path of his children's lives. And his wife, who's just spent 15 years, God knows how long she was dating him before that, maybe 5 years before that, maybe 20 years of her life, with a man who actually is not even attracted to her. That's bonkers.
4: But do you think, Niall, that he should continue the lie? I don't. I think that he should be on now.
3: Yeah.
4: No.
3: But stop having hookups, mind you. You know, you made your bed, you got to lie in it now. You know, you promised this woman you'll be with her, rich or poor, sickness, health, all that kind of crap. Now, I'm not saying stay with her forever, you know, but for the sake of the kids, Jesus.
4: I know. I just think we underestimate the resilience of kids and how they can deal with things and how they can. You know, once they're communicated with properly, I definitely think coming out now and everybody then can get on with their lives, I think it's definitely the best thing to do.
3: Now, what would you do if your husband came out now? I mean, you're four kids down the road and your kids are all very young. Well, yeah. I know we both have this image in our head. Anyway, because I know your husband. Anyway, what would you do if your husband, he sat you down tonight and said, listen, AJ, I have something to tell you. You know, me and Mark are in a relationship for the last 3 years.
4: I don't know how I feel. I don't know. But I think that I would rather the honesty. I'll be honest. I think honesty is the best policy. You know,
3: Would you honestly, or would you prefer to know nothing and just continue your happy little marriage?
4: Oh, God, no. No, I'd rather know the truth, personally. Yeah, definitely. Mm. And I don't know how I'd react. I can't say how I'd react, but I would definitely...
3: I know how you'd react because you're a woman. I mean, you know what I mean? You'd lose your mind. Of course you would. I'm rightly so, by the way. This goes back to the Philip Schofield thing. This kind of... Do you remember the Philip Schofield thing and everybody was lauding, oh, isn't he great? Oh, isn't he so brave? Isn't he brilliant? No, he's not. What about his wife? You know what I mean? He's just lied to his wife for 20 or 30 years or whatever Philip Schofield did. And mind you, obviously more came out about that story 2 years after that again, which wasn't so good for Philip Schofield.
4: Because he knew that all of that was going to come out. That's the only reason he came out. He didn't
3: But
4: do
3: that other one, Holly Willoughby, whatever her name was, sitting there sobbing on the sofa with him. Oh, we're beside you. We're with you. You know, holding his hand. And I'm going, hold on for a second here. This guy is now on national television, you know, Philip Schofield, admitting to the world that he has lied to his wife, probably cheated on her. I didn't admit that at the time, but it turned out that he probably did because we now know other stories about him. But lied to his wife for 20 or 30 years, and we're all applauding him, thinking, wow, this is great. Isn't he a wonderful man for the gay community?
4: Well, I think yes, because I mean, he gave a voice to other men that were in similar situations, that were in marriages that they thought were going to fix them, and they empowered them to be able to come out and tell the truth. So yeah, I do think that. And Holly Willoughby was his friend, so she's there supporting him. And if I had
3: a friend who did something wrong, or even my wife, if she did something I thought was wrong, I'd tell her. I wouldn't be the Holly Willoughby sitting there, say, holding his hand, going, "Aren't you great?" No, I'd say you're not great. Philip, that is a horrible thing to do to your wife. I don't really want to have to do it to you now. You know what I mean? I mean, not because you're gay. Be gay, be straight, I couldn't care less. But because of what you've done to your wife, I don't want to have to do it to you.
4: But there's other people in the situation. You're only thinking about the wife. You know, I am thinking about the wife as well, and I'm saying, you know, it's terrible. But you're not thinking about the situation that person's in as well. They're humans as well, and they're trying to have a voice, and that's why this man has written a letter into your show and is saying, look, like, there's other men out here that are like this, can you hear us, you know? And I think now as more of it comes out, we're starting to get a better understanding of it.
3: Stephen in Sword says, he sent in a text, he says, "For the sake of the kids," inverted commas, "for the sake of the kids has been used to justify all kinds of abusive relationships and the covering up of so many problems in lives. That's not an excuse. Not everyone is ruined by divorce or separation." Stephen, I don't buy this, not everyone is ruined by divorce or separation. It may not ruin everybody's relationships. Maybe some people could do it amicably and that's fine. Actually, I think the stats show that something like only like 7 or 8% are amicable, right? The rest are just a mess. So no matter what way you look at it, it's going to change the course of their lives, of those children's lives. And when you bring children into the world, you have a duty and a responsibility to those children. Oh, I think I've lost AJ there for a second, have I? Oh, she's got off the screen. Yeah, I'm looking at some of the text coming in here. And somebody says, "Niall, I don't understand exactly what AJ means. She seems to be not focusing at all on this poor wife and the kids. She seems to be just focused on him." You know, that's the kind of point I'm making to AJ here. She is kind of just focused on him. And that's what everybody does. And when we go back to the Philip Schofield story, it was that whole thing about, actually, got like 2 or 3 days in the newspaper. Isn't he brilliant? Isn't he great? And look, if you're gay, you're gay. I couldn't care less. I would like to see a day in the future, actually, where it doesn't matter whether you're gay or whether you're straight. You're just a person. We shouldn't even be using the words gay or straight. Like, I'm quite happy with that. But the idea that we would somehow think that, you know, you get away with something more because you're gay. And that's why, AJ, you're back. That's the point I'm kind of making. If he was straight and admitted, let's say, for example, "I don't love my wife." If it's, let's say, Philip Schofield, right? I've actually loved Holly Willoughby for my whole life since I've worked with her, and I actually don't love my wife anymore. So I'm going to be true to myself and stop lying and run off with Holly Willoughby. Do you think we'd have been talking about it the same way?
4: No, I don't think so, because I think it's a different situation. Here we've got... I do think it's a different situation now, because I think here we've got people who are repressed because they feel like they can't come out for whatever reason, for generational reasons, you know, the way that they've been brought up, the way that they've been made to feel, they've thought that there's something wrong with them. That's a completely different situation than someone just saying, "Oh, I'm not in love with you anymore." And that, I think that is more, you know, that can happen as well, but I think it is definitely a very different situation, and it would change things. Let's say he was in love with Holly Willoughby but hadn't had an affair with Holly Willoughby. Well, then, you know, I suppose we all have to be understanding of that, and you know, things like that do happen. But it's a different situation, because this is caused by generational stigma. It's caused by them not feeling like they can come out. It's because of an image that if you're gay, you're not masculine, so you lose your masculinity, you lose your life. He did lose absolutely
3: and what
4: everything.
3: Do you expect the wife? What do you expect the wife to do? What would a good wife do in a situation like this? Lose her mind? or go, that's really horrible. I'm disappointed and that's terrible and I'm gutted and I'm heartbroken, but hey, I'll support you. Is that what you'd expect a good wife to do?
4: I think that the natural reaction initially is to absolutely lose your mind. But I think after that, you can kind of come to terms with it. And I honestly think this is why. Yeah, I do. Of course. Especially in this day and age, as you say, you know, there's no stigma now against being gay or anything like that.
3: I'm not talking about the stigma. I'm not saying dislike somebody because they're gay, but dislike somebody because they've lied to you for 15 years. How can you come to terms with that? Six months later, once you get over the heartbreak and everything, so we're all good in the hood and we can all pretend to be friends again.
4: Sure, look, even in situations where it is just a case of, oh, I'm in love with someone else, people do get over these things. People do. And they can work together amicably and everybody can be fine then. Everyone can recover from the upset, you know, and the turmoil and the shrapnel and everything.
3: So do you think if it was your husband in a year's time, you'd kind of sit down and go, okay, I'm heartbroken. I'm starting to get over that now. Maybe you've met somebody else, whatever. I don't know. Now let's get back to me husband. Oh, God bless him. Oh, God love him. You know what I mean? Sure, he was living the lie and I feel sorry for him. And sure, look, isn't it better?
4: I do.
3: AJ.
4: I do. I do.
3: I wouldn't be if my wife came out to me as a lesbian, you know, tomorrow and said, I'm running off with some woman or something like that, I'd be brokenhearted. But I'm not taking her back or going to be our best mate in a year's time. Why?
4: That's just immature.
3: It's not immature. Somebody's lied to you for, you know, 15, 20 years of your life and inveigled you into a fake relationship, you know, had children with you, set up a whole life, promised you a future of happiness, and all along they knew that that was a lie. How could you ever trust somebody like that? And it doesn't, I'm not talking about being gay or straight or what, it doesn't matter with your sexuality. I'm just saying promised you something and then lied to you.
4: But you have to see it from the other side. Look what they've gone through. Look at everything they've had to hide, repress.
3: I'm sorry. Yeah, that's awful. But hey,
4: they want to live.
3: Yeah, but they're a victim of their own making. I mean, like, you know what I'm saying? It's not like somebody else didn't do this to them. They can blame society all they want, but that's not an answer. Do you know what I mean? I mean, I'm looking, okay, yeah, so Stephen says as well, he says, as someone who was outed to my parents by my schoolmates, this is why most people fear coming out. Oh, by the way, in relation to the Tommy Flanning story, I believe there's a whole lot of litigation, so I don't want to, you know, go too deeply in it, but he was kind of forced into the situation where he had to admit it. So how long more would he have kind of carried on if he wasn't forced into it? Anyway.
4: Well, yeah, he probably would have carried on, and that's the same, I think, with Philip Schofield, really.
3: The public interrogation and stigma, he says, that is allowed for not being exclusively heterosexual. We've spoken about this many times, and I've no doubt this salacious topic will continue until people realise it's A, not all that important. Well, no, it is, Stephen, it's important. Hold on. And B, none of their business. Well, again, Stephen, you're wrong. When somebody writes an email to the radio station, or indeed Tommy Fleming comes out on the radio, it becomes everybody's business because they want to make it public for whatever reason. He didn't have to go onto the radio. He could have dealt with that privately. Anyway, even with all the changes in law, it's still a great gossip when somebody comes out. Stephen, you're missing the point, just like AJ. This has nothing to do with him coming out. It's, you know what I mean? It's not to do with him coming out. It's not to do with anybody coming out. The guy in the email, whatever, Philip Schofield. It's not about the coming out part. You know, people come out all the time. I don't think any less of you, Stephen, for example, who's writing in here, because you're gay. You're exactly like me. You're just like any other person. I think no less of you. This is not 1985. I don't think any less of anybody because they happen to have a different sexual orientation to me. This is about the circumstance of being married and dragging somebody through your life with you. Anyway, he goes on to say, I'm not out in my job. I'm sure it wouldn't be an issue. And maybe assumed by my workmates that I'm gay, but it also is not relevant to my work. Well, no, it's not relevant to your work, but it doesn't matter, Steve. I mean, children are still questioned and warned about how hard life could be for them if they come out, and adults are still questioned about their safety around children. Is this actually the world we want to be in? P.S. I came out in 2007. I have friends and family who aren't fully out in public. AJ, do you really think this kind of big deal coming out even now? Stephen's afraid to come out to his workmates. And by the way, this whole idea of coming out, you don't have to come out. It's nobody's business. Who cares? I don't care what Stephen does in his bedroom. It doesn't bother me. I don't care who he goes out with. I'm happy for him. Do you know what I mean? This coming out business.
4: Yeah, I do. I feel the same now, but I do think a lot of people don't feel like that. And especially in you know, if playing sports and stuff like that, and like certain sports, definitely. It's been a massive deal. People on sports teams in football, rugby, that kind of thing. It's always been a massive deal in those kind of circles. So yeah, no, it is.
3: And is it still? No, I wouldn't know because I'm not a sports fan. But is it still a massive deal in sport? I mean, they're Premier.
4: It is, yeah.
3: But they're Premier League players who are gay, aren't? Isn't there?
4: Yeah, and it was a massive deal for them to come out. It was a big announcement. It was, you know, and it was.
3: Why do they need a big announcement? What's the big announcement for?
4: I actually don't know.
3: Just live your life. Go off with some bloke if you want to get married to him or whatever. Live your life.
4: Yeah, I know.
3: You don't have to tell everybody about it.
4: No, I agree. And it'd be great if everybody thought the same, but I don't think everybody does. You know, and I don't think Ireland changed in 2015. I don't think there was a massive change there. It was just that the majority of people accept it. But I think definitely there's like 30 to 40% of people that would still probably not agree with gay marriage, because that is just the way it is, and that's just the way that the society is.
3: Well, in the
4: so it's not fully accepted.
3: Yeah,
4: now.
3: But that was, what was it? 33% of the voting population voted no to same-sex marriage. But I don't think they were voting no because they were all a bunch of homophobes. I think they were voting no because some of them obviously believed that marriage was something between a man and a woman. It wasn't because they didn't agree with men going out together or loving each other. Or they just believed that, you know, the whole idea, the concept of marriage was seen as some sort of religious ceremony. I don't believe there are even 30% of the population who think men shouldn't be allowed to date each other or have a relationship together. I don't think that exists. I think that's a tiny percentage.
4: I still think there's a percentage. There is still a percentage there, Niall, you know, and it's a cultural thing as well. No, I definitely do. I think there's more than you think anyway.
3: I don't think so. Anyway, well, I think there is homophobes out there. There's no doubt about that. But I don't think it's as much as people think.
4: There definitely is. There definitely is. And then there's the silent ones too. There, you know, there's a lot of people that would have to, and they keep their opinions to themselves, but that's what they think. And I think that's a massive fear as well, because you just don't know what people are thinking.
3: Just stay there for a second, AJ. Alan, hi, how are you?
5: Hey, Niall.
3: Alan, okay, just getting back to the email again. So this guy's 15 years, three young kids, with his wife, and, you know, and he's had a couple of hookups throughout those 15 years that his wife doesn't know about. Do you feel sorry for him?
5: He's in a situation where he's breaking his marriage vows. He's committing adultery with other men. And he's not in a relationship. He's in a de facto relationship with his wife. He doesn't have a commitment there. And he needs to break up the marriage and come out, settle down with someone of his own sex. Because he's too long now. You can't carry on like that, going behind her back. And that was... like him going off with a woman, we call him a dirty pervert. But no, the gay community has now gone to the point where coming out is seen as a rite of passage. And this man is probably had been living in...
3: Have to come out as a bisexual man? Did you have to
5: I never came out. I didn't come in and I never went out either.
3: I don't understand the coming out bit, but go on.
5: No, the ironic thing was, my best man at my wedding was my ex-boyfriend.
3: Mm-hmm.
5: And he gave me away to my wife.
3: That was
5: she
3: nice.
5: She knew I was homosexual and she didn't care. And we had a great relationship.
3: But that's fine, because you were open from the start. Yeah. And that's grand if she wanted to marry you under those circumstances.
5: When I first met my wife, I moved in with her as a friend, just friends and housemates. And then something developed and it just took off from there.
3: Yeah, but that's a whole different scenario, isn't it? Because she knew what she was getting
5: Tommy
3: into.
5: Fleming.
3: I don't want to get into Tommy Fleming because he's not on the air.
5: I'm not saying that about him as a person.
3: Okay.
5: But after all these years, he's had now saying he's gay.
3: Yeah.
5: So now he's starting to start to live his life in a way that would be more beneficial to his psyche. And it is going to be a devastation to the wife.
3: Of course it is.
5: No.
3: Yeah.
5: Nobody ever thinks about the wife when a gay man says I'm gay. Because
3: But that's what I'm saying to AJ about the whole Philip Schofield thing. Let's use him. It's probably a bigger example, more public example.
5: Well, Philip Schofield is a lot more sinister than just somebody who was
3: gay. Well, that's because the other stories came out afterwards, yeah. But the original story 2 years when Holly sat on the sofa holding his hand and said, well, aren't you great? And everybody was nodding over him.
5: See, the one thing I know, Niall, is the whole gay agenda has taken off to the point where gays can do no wrong. And that is not right. We're putting them on a pedestal where they're just ordinary human beings who have sex with men or women. They're not angels or perfect people. And Steve wrote into you, didn't he? The one we all know, Steve.
3: Oh, yeah, that was a long time ago, yeah. Yeah,
5: yeah. But I think what's happened now, Niall, if someone wants to get a life where they can be more honest with themselves, what they have to tell the wives, cause heartache, cause trauma, to a friend of mine after 40 years of marriage.
3: Okay, so, sorry, your line is just breaking up just a little bit, Alan. Alan, hang on, just stay there for a second, because AJ, let me just come back to you in relation to that. Alan makes a really good point. The gay community, or this kind of coming out, this kind of notion of perfection that, you know, they can't do anything wrong. And that seems to be where this comes from. This kind of that we should make exceptions. It's not just like somebody having an affair. It's different to that. We should just make an exception because they're having an affair with a man.
5: Yeah, well, that's a concept that I don't accept.
3: Do you accept that, what he's saying, AJ? That we kind of put special treatment on it?
4: No, it's not that there's special treatment. It's just that there's more issues underlying. You know, if he has felt that he's had to lie for that many years, imagine what society has done to make him feel like that. And I think that's where we're coming from. It's not just straight out cheating. It's that this man has been confused.
5: I know, that's silly nonsense.
4: Pushed into a
5: court. That's silly.
4: It is, though, because he has felt that he said in his letter, he felt like there was something wrong with him because that's the way he was made to feel because he was attracted to men. And he thought that marrying and having kids would fix him. And that's what he thought. And he thought he was doing the right thing. He didn't set out intentionally to hurt people, to upset people. He was just trying to live life and be accepted. And,
5: AJ is reading too much into that man's emotions. She has no evidence for that. The fact is, he married
3: you're saying he didn't set out to hurt anybody, but that didn't stop him having hookups all the way through his marriage.
5: The one thing I'd say, Niall, he's had his cake and eat it, and the wife should be taught of now. She's going to be left with egg on her face when he comes out and accepts his own story. Two people are going to be injured, and the children are going to be injured, not because he's gay, well, because he's going to break up with his wife. And it's going to leave a lot of pain. And that's why we do need to have a lot more openness about people who are gay, because that'll allow them then not to make double.
3: But when you say we need more openness...
4: I agree with that, Alan.
3: Yeah, okay.
4: Yeah, I agree.
3: I'm not agreeing with that aspect of it. But when you say more openness, how much more open can we be? I think the vast majority of society, couldn't care less if somebody's gay.
5: There is that kind of simpering homophobia out there as well. I've seen that.
3: To what extent? I couldn't care less if you were sleeping with a bloke or a girl tonight. Yeah. It doesn't bother me. It's none of my business, actually.
5: One thing I'd say, that's you, Niall. Like, Niall, that would have been you in the 1980s. You would have had no problem with being...
3: One of my best mates in primary school was gay.
4: There is definitely stigma, Niall. 100% there's still stigma. 100%. It still exists.
5: Niall, I'll give you an example.
3: Yep.
5: All my family still don't accept my gayness. They're all religious, born-again Christians, and if I came out, it would be seen as sinful and I'm going to hell.
3: But they're the exception rather than the rule, Alan.
5: There's a good 40% of people on this country that would consider homosexuality a perversion. And
3: do you really believe it's that high?
5: I do. I think it's about 40%.
3: AJ, do you really believe that 40% of the population are homophobic?
4: I would have said maybe like 25%, and I just think that you don't think so because it's quieter now. You know, because
5: it's a lot more.
4: They almost feel like they can't say it. It's a weird setup. It really is. But I just know for a fact that things didn't just miraculously change in 2015 when we had that vote.
3: I'm not suggesting they did miraculously change, right? But what I'm saying is I do believe there was a change probably from 2000 onwards, certainly 2000 onwards, there was a change and a much more acceptability. And I don't buy that in 2006 or 2010 or whatever it was, this guy in the email, you know, got married. I don't buy that there was an atmosphere of hatred towards gay people by the vast majority of the population.
4: He grew up with that atmosphere.
5: I do accept that there's a certain kind of openness to a certain degree of the gay agenda. So you have two opposing sides. You've got the hard-wedged homophobic who sees gayness as a mortal sin. And then you've got ones that don't see it as normal, and then you've got ones that wouldn't go out of their way to be around gay people. That'd be around 40% of the population. It was a referendum tomorrow to ban gay marriage. I'd say we get about 40 or 40% saying yeah.
3: Okay, do me a favour, both of you, if you can stay with me, because I want to go to Martin and Bernie straight after this very short break.
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9: 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Even though everyone knows, you broke up with her.
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3: One of the major stories making the headlines today, of course, is good old King Charles. Yes, he will be visiting Ireland after the meeting yesterday with President Connolly in Buckingham Palace. Do you like my nice English accent? Now, of course, if the visit goes ahead, which it will be the second official visit by a British monarch to Ireland. Of course, you may remember that the historic visit by Queen Elizabeth II back in 2011, a visit that was seen by many as a huge moment in improving relationships between Ireland and Great Britain. Her speech in Dublin Castle, her visit to the Garden of Remembrance, and of course the historic British market or English market down in Cork as well. And she also showed she paid respect to Irish people and people who had lost their lives. And she was praised around the world as well for the powerful gestures of reconciliation. But of course, not everybody saw it that way. Many people still don't. For some Republicans, the British monarch represents a symbol of centuries of occupation, conflict and suffering. They argue that the wounds of the past, whether it's of, you know, the War of Independence, Bloody Sunday, the Troubles, can never truly be forgotten. And that a royal visit is not something Ireland should be celebrating. Whereas others would say times have changed dramatically, particularly since the Good Friday Agreement. They believe more modern Ireland and modern Britain have built a far healthier relationship based on peace, diplomacy, trade and mutual respect. that visits like this are important for continuing that progress. So where would you stand, apart from O'Connell Street? Will you be out there? Now, I'm sure he's going to, you know, in his horse and carriage or something. I don't know, his car or whatever. You know, he'd be going through the streets or whatever, and, you know, shaking hands with a few people. Would you be there waving your little Union Jacks and your Irish flag in the other hand? Or will you be having none of us and just kind of protest the whole thing and say, I'm not having nothing to do with that. That's not for me. Let me know what you think. The number, as usual, is 085-100-2255. Let me go to Laura Perrins, my good friend and journalist, who kind of has a little bit of Irish and a little bit of British in her as well, because she's kind of lived in both places, I suppose. Laura, hi. How are you?
11: Hi, Niall. How are you?
3: Good. Laura, I mean, this is big news, I suppose, isn't it? It's only the second time a British monarch has visited Ireland. So it is kind of big news. Now, don't get me wrong, Charles as a prince has been here many times, but this is the first official engagement as the king. So it's a big deal, isn't it?
11: Yes, I think it's a big deal. Obviously, President Connolly is over in London at the moment. She was at Hammersmith, I think an Irish centre at Hammersmith yesterday, and she's going to the Chelsea Flower Show today, I heard. So I talk my hat to her scheduling, her diary person, because those tickets are incredibly difficult to get hold of, I can tell you.
3: Right.
11: So no doubt she'll enjoy that. And then she, I believe, is going up to Camden, and she gave the invite to King Charles when she was over there, and I don't think we have a date yet.
3: No, I assume, by the way, that's not just a random thing that she does. I assume that has to be approved by government, because obviously the security involved, that has to be talked to, you know, with the Garda Síochána in relation to, you know, when it's going to happen, will we have the available Gardaí? So I'm assuming there's a lot of work goes into before you know, you don't just randomly say, oh, by the way, do you think it'll pop it over to Ireland? I'm assuming there's a bit of work involved in that invitation.
11: Yeah, I would assume so. I mean, she can't just sort of make it up as she goes along. Now, this has been rumbling along in the news for a while. It was somewhat expected. And then she was in Buckingham Palace yesterday, so it made sense for her to extend the personal invitation yesterday. Look, I think all improvements between the two countries and improving relations between the two countries is incredibly important to Ireland. The UK is still a major, major destination, of course, for Irish emigrants to go to, and as you said, I lived there myself for 20 years and picked myself up an English husband.
3: picked yourself up an English husband.
11: who himself has
3: www.pickupabrit.com.
11: Yes, exactly. So, and his maternal line is Irish. His grandfather came over from Mayo. So actually, when I'm writing in my Substack, it is the focus often is the what the two countries have in common, as opposed to necessarily the differences, and just, you know, we should never forget the sheer movement of people, you know, between the two islands. Because I know,
3: yeah, we kind of act as one, don't we, with the common travel area, because there's no complications. You don't need passports. Well, of course, you kind of do if you're on the plane, but you know, there's a common travel area. We can work in both. We can pay taxes in both. So there's always been, certainly for the last 20 years or so. Anyway, there's been that kind of element of it being one kind of unit, isn't there?
11: Well, it's important to recognise the differences, but the level of cooperation is certainly unique between the two countries. I mean, in the early 1960s, an estimated 500,000 people left Ireland, and the majority of them went to the UK. So, you know, I think most people in Ireland have relations who have lived and grown up in the UK. It could be an uncle, could be an aunt. You know, the English cousin is quite common. In fact, when I was in Dublin Airport, I think at Christmas, I could spot the English cousins that were obviously going back to England. No, I actually asked. I stopped at there as well. Yeah. And I asked them, and I was proved correct, because that's what we used to do until we moved back 2 years ago. So
3: yeah, look, it's literally a hop, skip, and a jump. I mean, it's only, 45 minutes on a plane. So, I mean, it's so close.
11: Yes, and your passport is not checked at Gatwick Airport, just for the record. No, whenever you land in Gatwick, it's checked as you get on the plane going out of Dublin, but you can get from the plane to Victoria Station in probably about an hour if you time everything right, and no, you're never stopped and your passport's never checked.
3: Yeah.
11: I can't remember in relation to Heathrow. I think it's pretty much the same. Yes, because on the common travel area, you know, people shouldn't underestimate, it's a huge benefit to Irish people. You can go over there. You do not need a work permit. There are no limits. I think even in terms of, like, if you want to work for MI5, for instance, you're essentially treated pretty much the same as a British citizen.
3: Yeah.
11: So,
3: and we see it, by the way, here in Northern Ireland. And in Ireland, you've got people working for the British state in Northern Ireland, for example. You know, so we've got to have that. Between us, we have this, you know, these six counties, which we both care about, I suppose, to some degree. So there's a huge commonality between the two. Now, let's get to the naysayers. So, and let's be fair to the naysayers. You know, let's not erase Irish history completely. You know, they're Republicans. They say they're not welcome here. They represent, you know, death. They represent war. They represent the Troubles, Bloody Sunday, the War of Independence, all that kind of stuff going right back in time. And they just will not let that go. And to be fair, that's their opinion and they're entitled to it. And they won't be out waving their flags. If any at all, they may be protesting like those who protested when the Queen came over. What do you say to those people?
11: Well, you know, they're entitled to their views, and it is important not to, you know, erase history. You cannot learn from it if you are just ignoring it or, you know, pretending it didn't happen. It is important, but you also need to move on. If they want to protest, that's a matter for them. But I suspect I actually was in England when the Queen visited. Anything that I read said that she was warmly welcomed. So I suspect that will be similar to King Charles. You know, he's not, even in Britain, I don't think anybody going forward will have quite the love that people, British people, had for the Queen. And she was really a world figure, you know, for somebody to be in that position for so long, see so many prime ministers, for instance, see so many presidents. So the reception probably won't be quite as warm for Prince Charles or for King Charles.
3: I know. It's hard to get away with saying Prince Charles.
11: It's actually difficult to even, you know, the few years on. But I still expect it to be warm. Personally, I would love to see the Princess of Wales here. She's my favourite, and she is, you know, a lot of people really, really like her. She's just excellent with crowds. Seems very warm to me. Obviously, she's had health difficulties in the last 2 years, so it will be very interesting.
3: And so is Charles, by the way. What's the story with Charles? He had cancer. Is he okay now?
11: Well, I'm not a doctor, but yeah, that news story just sort of, I don't know if it's all clear. It's prostate cancer. You know, I think that's something that's controlled when it gets to a certain point. But, you know, the royal family as a whole, you know, there was a huge problem with Prince Andrew. But since then, from a PR point of view, the palace has done quite well over the last sort of 5 to 6 weeks. Obviously, King Charles did very well in the United States. He handled Trump very well. Whoever wrote the speeches were excellent.
3: Yeah, they seemed to get on together okay, didn't they?
11: Yes. Well, there were a lot of gags in there. Very funny.
3: But that's going to be a little bit difficult for Ireland, because allegedly Trump is going to visit Ireland in September as well for the golf, isn't he? And I don't know whether that's going to be an official state visit. I'm assuming.
11: I don't think that's a state visit. Yeah,
3: but they may incorporate a state visit with it. I don't know. So that's going to be. So we may have the two of them here before the end of the year, which is going to be quite costly for the state. Because I remember at the time discussing the Queen's visit, and like we were into millions. The cost, the security around it, all that kind of stuff, everything that goes with the banquet, you know, all the invites for all the, you know, the people who think they're important, all that kind of stuff. So it is quite costly for the Irish taxpayer, but I suppose we benefit from it, do we?
11: Yeah, you have to maintain international relations. You know, Ireland is a small country, so it is very important for them to. It's very important for us to, you know, maintain good relations both clearly with the United States, because there are the multinationals that are based here, and also with our nearest geographical partner, and I think second, still biggest trading partner in Great Britain. You know, if you want to be an independent state and you want to be taken seriously, you have to have these kind of showcase events. Because you remember, you know, within all the security, various businesses, as I suspect, will be showcased, various perhaps Irish fashion. I suspect the horse industry as well, that's not the right phrase, but clearly the Queen was very impressed with the stud farm in Kildare. There will be no doubt similar things in relation to King Charles. So these are all moments that you can showcase you know, your own business, your own trade. What is unique to Ireland? It's not so much a chance for the showcasing of King Charles. It's a chance for you yourself to showcase your strengths as a country. And if you can't do that, then that's your government's problem, not anybody else.
3: Yeah, because it's a world stage. It'll be covered at CNN and all the kind of usual. So, it's a good advertiser for Ireland. The other thing, just I'll come back to the monarchy in a second, but if there is a state visit by Trump, now Catherine Connolly was asked during the election, would she welcome him to the Oris? She was quite vague in her answer. She said, well, if it's presented to me, you know, as a president, I'll kind of have to, that I'm paraphrasing, right? But do you think she would actually officially invite Donald Trump? Because obviously her and him have very different views on the world. So do you think she would invite him?
11: Well, the official invite comes from, this comes from the government. This is the government decision. And if it is offered, she would have to. It's a state visit. She is the head of state, and so is
3: it would President kill her Trump. To shake his hand.
11: Well, that's what she's going to have to do. Otherwise, I suspect you'd have to resign. I mean, you can't. That's the job of being president. You have to shake the hands with whoever's in front of you. You don't. Not something you get to pick and choose.
3: You don't make your own decision. Okay, let me get back to the monarchy. You know, personally, do you believe that? I mean, there's been the whole debate for years in relation to the monarchy and how much it costs in Britain. And, you know, it goes into billions. Now, the argument is it brings a huge amount of tourism into the country because a lot of tourists come over there just to see the Queen, so to speak, you know, to see Buckingham Palace, or the King, should I say, nowadays, obviously, to see Buckingham Palace and to see the changing of the guards and all that kind of stuff. So it does bring a lot of tourism. But do you think it's viable anymore, the monarchy? And is it supported by the people, do you think?
11: Oh, it's definitely still supported by the people. I mean, when I was living over there, you know, the reason why I like it is because, well, first of all, I'm a conservative, so my default position is to like old stuff.
3: Okay.
11: It's very old. I think it's, you know, they can trace
3: old
11: their line
3: stuff.
11: Back. old stuff. Yeah. That is what being conservative is. And if you want to get rid of it, you have to give me a really good reason why.
3: The cost factor.
11: Just let me finish now. Okay. When you actually live over there, what is unique about the monarchy that we still don't quite have over here, although there's a little bit, is it really is a unifying, unit. In that it really, it doesn't matter what your politics are, there's a minority, you know, who are Republicans, but I'm talking, you're just your neighbour, your mom at the school gate. Everybody likes them. Nobody's sitting around going, God, I really hate that person. Whereas everybody's sitting around going, I hate Keir Starmer. God, I hate David Cameron. God, I hate Brexit. God, I hate all... The one thing they always liked was the monarchy, and in particular, the Queen. And what you also... I mean, you definitely miss out here is the amount of occasions that they have now. There was a run of them over there in terms of, I think, the Golden Jubilee, the weddings, both William's wedding and then Harry's wedding, and even the funerals, is that... These three parties, by the way, that they have are real. And it actually is
3: Do they still do that? Do the British still do the tables out on the streets and the flags everywhere?
11: I was at a few of them. And, you know, it's

0: with Harry and Meghan's face.
1: Yeah.
0: Harry and Meghan's face on the bunting. Now, obviously, that didn't go so well either.
1: No,
0: they're huge.
1: Those two are kind of like the outcasts now, aren't they, really? You know what I mean?
0: Yeah, well, that's what they chose. But they're huge. They are definitely a unifying figure. And our president is supposed to do that. But because there's an election for the head of state, which is actually relatively unusual, she can still, you know, be a little bit divisive. I would prefer if it was a more unifying figure. Actually, I prefer if the president was appointed.
1: You would have liked old stuff. Value. You'd have probably preferred Maria Sheen or somebody who would obviously be old stuff.
0: Yeah,
1: but I don't mean Maria's old, but I'm conservative.
0: If anything, it's the president who's older. I actually think he's doing quite a good job, and I try not to criticise too much because I think beforehand, yes, but as a head of state, it is, you know, what do we get around? But what do the vast majority of people agree on in Ireland that say it's probably the football team, right? It's the equivalent of the football team. So, but if we had something a little bit, you know, shinier maybe than the football team, that would be great. That would be great too.
1: Yeah. Okay. So all in all, you think, you know, this is a good thing. It should go well. You would urge people obviously to get behind it because it's good for Ireland. It's good for them. The rest, although there has been some nails in the coffin in the monarchy over the last 6 months, well, year probably. Obviously the Queen dying was a major nail in the coffin because she was so popular and genuinely such a nice woman, I would imagine. I've never met her, but I'm sure she was a nice woman. She seems to have, I've watched documentaries about her. She seemed to have a good life. And the other names in the coffin, obviously, were, you know, Camilla, is she that popular? People kind of didn't like her initially at the start. Maybe they've warmed a little bit to her. Prince Andrew, of course, was a disaster. That really kind of brought the monarchy into disrepute. And then you have the other clowns over in California, you know, Meghan and Harry, you know, who kind of went and, you know, in this kind of blaze of glory out the door. And then just everybody said, yeah, that's grand. Just close the door after you. And then they accused the monarchy of being racist and all sorts of carry on. So there's been a few nails in the coffin over the last few years, hasn't there?
0: Yes, they definitely have struggled. I mean, the other problem is that they just struggle now for sheer manpower. And that's why, you know, because they obviously have the king and the queen, but they're older, but they still get around. They cut the ribbons and all the rest of it. And they have William and Kate, but obviously the Princess of Wales was unwell for a year or two. And they have Sophie a little bit more who they've tried to bring in, but I think the Harry and Meghan, the Duke and Duchess, they are a real loss because although I think they were wrong in what they did, they were genuinely very popular with younger people. I think Meghan really cut through on that. And so the fact that they are now in the west coast of America raising chickens is a definite loss too. No, these things matter. But that's because Meghan was like, I'm not going to plough on a rainy January morning to cut a ribbon to the local primary school. No thanks. I'm going over to LA.
1: I'm better than that.
0: Way better.
1: I'm
0: a movie star, so I want to be treated the way royalty is treated in the movie star film. But if you're an actual royal, then you are in Slough at 3 p.m. on a Monday morning cutting
1: a ribbon.
0: Factory.
1: Yeah,
0: a lot of people don't think that that's what it is, but that actually, there's a lot of that goes on. So they will struggle in terms of just covering ground because they have fewer people now. But, you know, they have certainly, they are nothing if not durable.
1: Before you go, Laura, just a quick one, and we're going to be taking some calls, by the way. If people want to text in relation to Charles's visit, you can. I want to know if you support it. The number is 085-122-55. You can WhatsApp. Our second topic today, I just thought it'd be interesting to get your thoughts on it. So, you know, 30-something-year-old woman, quite young, 42-year-old husband, he's a little bit older. Careers, life got in the way. They've been using contraception, the coil. She says to him last week, oh, I'd love a baby. I'm thinking again, the coil out, what do you think? We go for it. And he went, we will in our arse. No way. I have my own business now. I'm too busy for this. Oh, no, I don't want children now. It's too late. And now she's gutted. So I spoke to her friends and her friend says, well, don't say anything to him. Just get it taken out and say nothing. And he'll warm to it once you get pregnant. So is that a bad idea?
0: Okay, well, you know, I feel like you've really put me on the spot.
1: I know, I've put you on the spot, but you're a woman. You should know the answer to these things.
0: I am not a qualified therapist. this is clearly unethical behavior. You know, you cannot intentionally try and get pregnant when your husband or partner has said that is not something he wants. You know, that's just just not acceptable. Now, the thought always is, the hope

0: always is, oh, he'll warm to it, he'll be fine. Now, that can happen. You know, that's certainly the happy ending story. But, you know, a lot of the time it doesn't happen. And he can be resentful. And although he might love any resulting child, you know, his love mightn't be in doubt, because obviously it's your own child, and that's a very strong emotion. What can happen is the resentment towards her as a mother can really build up. And, you know, that's not something you want. She clearly needs to discuss this further with her partner. They may need to go to couples counselling. But what I would say to you know, other listeners is that, you know, this really is a sad example of why these things should be discussed beforehand. Like, before you even get married, if you want to have children, you say to any serious partner, I want to have children. And if he says, I don't want to have children, you end it then and you move on. You don't try and change his mind. You don't think he'll win him over. You don't, you know, you don't want to have him a child under duress. No, you want to find somebody who really wants to have children as well. You know, all of this stuff should be discussed really early on.
1: Well, maybe it was. Maybe he just changed his mind because time had passed.
0: You know, yeah, and people are entitled to change their mind at the end of the day. And you know, we don't know how long this was discussed for, if it is something she just kind of dropped on him out of nowhere. It clearly needs, you know, further discussion. And what her friend is suggesting is completely unethical. Well, it's just wrong, and it's naive to think, oh, he'll come round. Well, maybe he will, and maybe he won't. You know what? You don't want to be having a little baby with a man who really resents you for having. He might love the child, but he resents you, and that can happen.
1: Okay, well, listen, Laura, it's been a pleasure as usual. Thank you very much indeed. And of course, closer to the visit, we shall talk to you a little bit more about King Charles. Thank you for coming on and joining us today. But don't forget, you can check out Laura's articles on her own Substack and also gripmedia.ie. Thank you very much indeed, Laura.
0: No problem.
1: There you go. Laura Perrins, journalist. Check out her Substack and also go on to gripmedia.ie if you want to read her stories. Now, I'm going to come to Stephen after the break. Let me get back to King Charles. Like, you kind of get into a habit of calling him Prince Charles because that's all we've ever known him as. Kind of, it's hard, isn't it, to get the word King Charles out of your mouth. But anyway, there's an official state visit, as invited by our president yesterday. And, of course, it's not the president's decision to invite him over. That's just the... You know, she's the person who does it, of course. That would have been decided by government. It would have to be organised by government. The date is not clear yet. It hasn't been set, but I imagine it would be before the end of this year. And, you know, and all security would have to be put in place. The guards would have to be informed before the invite is even put out to make sure nothing else is happening around the same time. You know, they'd have to check to make sure nothing is happening in whatever banquet hall they happen to use in the Lord Mayor's house or whatever it is, or wherever they're going to, you know, wine and dine him. That's all going to have to make sure that's available. So before the even invitation went out, you can be absolutely sure the government have discussed this, you know, in the back rooms with the president before she went over and said, listen, can we do this? Let's ring everybody. So, you know, this is not something that she just off the cuff happened to say, Charlie, do you want to pop over to Ireland there? So I want to ask you how you feel about it. And by the way, I accept both opinions. You know, some people are not happy about it. They just don't want him here. They didn't want the Queen here either. They can't accept it. They don't believe it's time. The time is right. I don't know. And there are people who are delighted and believe that it's time to move on.
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11: It's 7 o'clock. Good morning. I'm Jane McNamara. Daniel Ennis has won the Dublin Central by-election for the Social Democrats. The final result was declared in the early hours of this morning. Our chief reporter Barry White reports.
12: Social Democrats candidate Daniel Ennis secured a decisive victory in the Dublin Central by-election. The Dublin City Councillor and former League of Ireland footballer topped the poll on the first count and comfortably won the seat with transfers from across the political spectrum. Social Democrats leader Javi Cairns says voters gave Daniel Ennis a very positive reception on the doorsteps.
13: It was a hugely positive campaign, the message of hope and of inclusion, and it really clearly resonated with voters in Dublin Central.
12: Meanwhile, it was a disappointing night for Fianna Fáil. Their candidate, John Stevens, recorded the party's worst ever results in a by-election.
11: Meanwhile, the Taoiseach has been refusing to get caught up in speculation about a change in leadership in Fianna Fáil. Jim O'Callaghan and James Lawless have openly said they have leadership ambitions. Micheál Martin says the party will need strong figures in the future.
14: When I took over the leadership back in 2011, there wasn't too many at the time or afterwards. I think I take real encouragement from that, because my objective has always been to build a strong capacity within the party. And now within the cabinet, we have very strong ministers, and many of whom are quite entitled to have aspirations for leadership of the party.
11: Counting resumes in Galway West at 9 o'clock this morning. Independent Ireland's Noel Thomas is in the lead there after four counts yesterday. Emily Keegan is in Salt Hill.
15: Counting here finished up shortly before 9:30 last night after the elimination of A&2's Orla Nugent and independent candidate Sheila Garrity in the fourth count. This morning, Independent Ireland's Noel Thomas is starting in first position on 10,497 votes, followed by Fine Gael's Sean Kine on 9,907. It's been a tight contest between the two candidates since the early tallies, with Labour's Helen Ogbu holding on tight to third place, but away behind on 5,970 votes. Count 5 will begin at 9 o'clock today with the distribution of 3,093 votes among the remaining 8 candidates.
11: A suspect has been shot dead after a gunman opened fire at Secret Service agents near the White House. One bystander was also injured in the incident. Journalists directly outside the building were forced to run for cover when shots rang out. Among them was Selena Wang from ABC News, who was reporting on a possible Iranian peace deal at the time.
16: President Trump has said a deal is close, only for the two sides to remain far apart.
17: No.
11: Meanwhile, Donald Trump says a deal to end the war with Iran just needs to be finalised and the Strait of Hormuz will be opened. The US president's posted on social media saying he's held a number of very good calls with regional leaders. Activists who were detained by Israel while on board the global Suman flotilla have been arriving back to their home countries after being deported yesterday morning. More than 400 people from several different nationalities were taken by Israeli forces during the week, including 12 Irish citizens. The situation prompted global concern after a video posted by an Israeli minister showed the activists bound and kneeling on the floor. 12 Irish citizens arrived back to Dublin yesterday afternoon. Activist Mikey Cullen says Israel are scared of what they represent.
17: I think they're afraid of us, but that's why they attacked us so early. They're afraid of what we represent, people who are organised, who are taking the power and the will away from governments and institutions.
11: And the Democratic Republic of Congo's football team and staff have been told to isolate before flying out to the World Cup. The Red Cross in the Central African country is paying tribute to three volunteers who have died. That's your news at 4 minutes past seven.
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1: Just when you thought the scandal surrounding RTE couldn't get any worse, here we are again. We spent about a week last year, or 2 years ago, talking about it. Now we're back there again. The national broadcaster is back dominating the headlines over more controversy involving pay discrepancies and allegations that some presenters may have been miscategorised as producers. For years now, the public has been told lessons were learned after the payment scandal rocked RTE back there about 2 years ago. We were promised transparency, accountability and a fresh start. Kevin Backhurst promises the world, yet here we are again with more questions about who knew what, who was being paid what, and whether the public are still getting value for money for their licence fee. That they're forced to pay, obviously. And in the middle of all this, of course, reports now suggest that Kevin Backhurst is keen to keep Patrick Keelty on a higher salary, probably, to continue hosting The Late Late Show, despite the fact that the audience figures are plummeting. And many viewers say that the show has lost its spark, younger audiences are switching off traditional television altogether, and people are now asking why RTE is simply too bloated and out of touch with ordinary working people. The controversy, of course, reached the Dáil this week with Sinn Féin questioning the government about the ongoing scandals. And Taoiseach Micheál Martin responded by asking a very simple question. Do we want a public service broadcaster? Do we need the national broadcaster or not? That's up to politicians to talk about, he said. Well, today we're putting that exact question to you. With scandal after scandal after scandal, constantly all the time, pay discrepancies. I'll go through some of them in a few minutes in relation to, you know, the amount of staff being paid over 100,000 people has actually increased massively over the last 2 or 3 years at a time when we're told RTE we're going to have cutbacks because they're taking taxpayers' money, 750 million of it. And yet here we have a situation where everybody knows Derek Mooney's a presenter. Why was he categorised as a producer? Why was Sean Rocks, God rest his soul, why was he categorised as a producer, which now had direct implications on his family for his pension, when everybody knew they were presenters? Who knew about that? Who agreed to that? All because they didn't then have to be listed in the top 10, you know, that they have to produce every year of the highest paid earners. Anyway, let me know what you think. And the question I'll ask the question Micheál Martin asked in the Dáil yesterday. Do we want public service broadcasting? Do we need the national broadcaster or not? Joining me are a few people today, starting off with Richard O'Donoghue from Independent Ireland TD. Richard, how are you?
24: Not too bad, thanks, Niall. How are you?
1: And before we kick off, Richard, congratulations to Independent Ireland in the polls recently, doing extremely well and certainly gathering or hoovering up a lot of support from the general public, probably after the fuel protest as well. And I suppose it all comes down to listening to the people, doesn't it, Richard?
24: It does 100%, and it's why Independent Ireland was set up. And I just spoke there just in the Dáil there a few minutes ago, and I asked the difference between Fianna Fáil and Fine Gael and Independent Ireland. Independent Ireland has a vote of conscience. That means, Niall, I could agree with 90% of what you say, and there's 10% that we won't agree on. But that doesn't mean I should vote for something on that 10% that we disagree on. We can agree to disagree and move forward. And this is why Independent Ireland was set up, and that's why the people in Ireland, we stand for what we stand for. We stand for the people of Ireland. We stand for the working people of Ireland. We stand for the vulnerable people of Ireland. And that's what we stand for. And we're not for sale.
1: Okay, back to RTE. So Kevin Backhurst is now suggesting, he's kind of saying to us is, and I'm paraphrasing, here we are being transparent, and every time we're transparent, there's a hoo-ha. You know, in other words, we've spotted this, the fact that they were miscategorized, we brought it forward, and all of a sudden there's another scandal over it. So he's kind of suggesting, well, then why should we bother being transparent if this is going to happen every single time? Is he right? Is he a victim in all this?
24: He's not a victim in all this. Listen to me, everyone has to be transparent. And if you're taking taxpayers' money, you have to be 100% transparent. What we're seeing here is they're categorising things in RTE to give the kind of a misinformation. It's like an accountant doing something and they're doing a budget and they're putting in all the departments, putting all these little different places where they have money sitting inside and how they pay this under miscellaneous. Come out and put in a format correctly in place, put all the caps in on the costings and earnings. There's some fantastic people working in RTE. And most of the people that are working in RTE are not paid well. But you have the top earners that are in RTE.
1: But you're saying that, Richard, but there's been a rising cost. And I'll just read this out. The number of RTE workers now earning more than 100,000 annually has grown by a third in the last 5 years. So the figures show, and this is according to the Irish Times, including pensions, salaries and allowances, there were 270 employees earning more than six figures at the organisation in 2020. And there's now 368. This was last year's figures, probably more this year, 368,000. So the numbers are rising rapidly at a time when they're cutting back of people earning over 100 grand a year.
24: Exactly. And if you go back this and if you put this into a business model, if the viewings are not there for the likes of RTE, they have got to cut their cloth to the measure. And any broadcaster that's on those shows are doing their shows, if their rating goes down, their payments should go down. And it's like any business. You have to be in a business as a broadcaster to make sure that the books cover all the costs, thus your profits and investments. If that doesn't happen, there has to be changes made and everything should be put into place that it has to be able to wash its own face. We saw the dig out that RTE got. I grew up with RTE. Mm-hmm. And I believe there should be a national broadcaster. When you look at actually, even at the time of the fuel protest, they came down and they broadcasted. And when they actually came down to Limerick, where I was myself, and they actually told the truth, and they were looking at the vulnerable, they recorded the truth and let people tell their side of the story, we had a minister that came on and said, we want an investigation to RTE for allowing people to tell the truth. So
1: waffling. I mean, let's be clear about it. Patrick O'Donovan is kind of full of his own importance, really, isn't he? I mean, he said that he wanted Commission Man to investigate the media. He said this on Tip FM, the media, and particularly RTE in relation to the fuel protest. Firstly, he doesn't have the power to do that, and he knew that before he even said it. So I don't know what's wrong there. But in relation to, say, you talk about, you know, the ratings, right? So Kevin Backhurst is now saying he'd love to have Patrick Keelty back. Now, by the way, there are discrepancies around Patrick Keelty's wages as well. Of course, he was getting extra pay. It says here, Late Late Show presenter Patrick Keelty recently came to the end of his contract, was also paid an additional 23,980 across 2024 and 2025 as he presented additional programmes. Now, this seemingly was the Christmas edition or the toy show that he had to do a little bit of extra work or whatever. But we were told that kind of stuff wouldn't happen, these extra payments wouldn't happen anymore, that it would be all just one payment. And now they're saying they'd love to have him back, but yet the ratings are falling through the floor. Now, no disrespect to Patrick Keelty, but because there's a few people involved in ratings, i.e. the staff, the producers and everybody else, but it's not working. And yet they want him back.
24: It's not working. And if you look at it across the fold on different media outlets, why is it dropping down? Because RTE have not kept up with the times. Look, just come to Christmas and just see what's on the television at Christmas time. Mm. On RTE versus any other programs, they haven't kept up with the next generation of people that want to watch different things on television, and they haven't kept in tune. They haven't sent their reporters down the countries into places where they were always before. They haven't done that. They've based their whole RTE based around, it's mainly based around Dublin. There's 32 counties in Ireland. Why aren't they letting the reporters go out and report?
1: But you know as well as I do, I know Nationwide finished there a while ago, right? And Nationwide would have covered a lot of rural issues, for example. But as a public service broadcaster, they produce programs like that, which are loss air. They don't make money. Those kind of programs don't get a huge amount of sponsorship, whatever it is, because they're for smaller audience. But that's what public service does. So, you know, RTE had to be more profitable because the government have made it abundantly clear after the payment next year, they're not getting another penny of taxpayers' money, according to the government. Now, I don't know whether that's true or not, whether they will give in to them again, but they're not getting another penny. So they have to start making a profit.
24: They have to start making a profit. And that means they've got to put in place business structures that if they're not making profit on one sector, and if it means that the high earners that are there that are not producing what they're supposed to do, they have to put it in place as a business model. If your business can't wash its face and if your programs can't wash its face, you have to do something to change that around. And if they're not willing to do that, and if they're completely looking for the handouts, from the through their TV license and everything else that they're putting out there, and they can't wash their face, there's something wrong. Why should we subsidize something that is not able to wash its own face? Look at the other media outlets that are there. Look at all the radio broadcasters. Look at all the other television outlets that are there broadcasting out there. They're able to wash their own face and able to put a business model in place. Why can't a national broadcast have the guns into such a way that they think they're entitled?
1: I would agree with you in relation to the independent broadcasting sector, right? They have to obviously make a profit, otherwise they don't survive, and that's the end of it. But staff get paid less in the independent sector. And also, you know, they're not a public service. They're not going to provide, you know, live coverage of, I was going to say the Eurovision, but Jordi didn't even do that this year. But they're not going to provide live coverage of, say, the Olympic Games or the World Cup or, you know, football matches abroad or whatever it is, because they don't have the money to do that. Even local GAA matches or whatever it happens to be, can't do that.
24: What did they do? The biggest thing that was involved, the people that were in sports and all the GAA matches, they have to put on GAA Go for people that followed. Following the likes of all their matches through RTE. So they need a business model put in place.
1: Okay.
24: Find if you have different broadcasting that they need to go out to different sectors that might not be, as we say, have the mass amount of viewings. But it should be taken in on the reflection on a full 12-month cycle. So you have to keep all the audiences happy, even if though some of them are not profitable. And that goes back to what Leo Varadkar said when he said that he thought rural Ireland were costing Ireland more money than what the urban areas were. But what he forgot to mention, it's the whole of the country. It's to get the wheels to go round, and RTE should look at the wheel going round. That sectors that are not making the money but are keeping their audiences going should be reflected back through of how to promote their business.
1: Final question. Do you believe that they didn't know that Brent or that Derek Mooney and Sean Rocks, God rest his soul, do you believe that they didn't know they were miscategorised? That anybody in RTE didn't know that Derek Mooney was a presenter.
24: There was definitely, listen to me, 100%, listen to me, everyone anyone knew that he was a presenter, right? And all these things are known. But were people being put in the same position that this is the way that I've been categorized and this is the way that you have to be paid, so keep your mouth shut or something, or you won't be in the same employment. I don't know what happened, but yes, they did know. Definitely sectors of it knew it, and they used different instruments within their own accounting to hide this from the public. That's wrong.
1: All right, well, listen, thank you very much indeed. And I appreciate you coming on, Richard O'Donoghue, Independent Ireland. Let me just go, if I can, as well, to Senator Sarah O'Reilly from Aintu, who joins us as well. Sarah, hi, how are you?
0: Good, Niall, how are you?
1: Another day, another scandal. You know, it's almost like father for the for the rest of the media, really, isn't it, RTE? I mean, I kind of knew 2 years ago that wouldn't be the end of it, and here we are back again. But as I mentioned to Richard O'Donoghue there a few minutes ago, Kevin Backhurst is making the suggestion that every time they try to be honest and transparent, they end up back in the news and it creates a scandal. So he's kind of more or less suggesting now, well, why should we be transparent if this happens every single time?
0: Well, I think once you're using public funds, you have to be transparent. And I think when we go back to the last report or review or committee sessions, really there was a head, and that head was Ryan Tubridy's that was got. And I think everything kind of settled down after that, and people thought that that was enough, but it wasn't enough. And most people knew at the time, like me and like you, that that wasn't going to sort the issues of transparency in RTE. And once you are dealing with public money, you need to have proper procedures and transparency in in situ. And we know that that is not happening. And to, as to what Richard was saying about, you know, do you think they know, was it a mistake that somebody was miscategorized? It's a get around. And in all these organizations, there are get arounds. And I feel that some people are protected in RTE. And I have to say, there are really good presenters and journalists within RTE who don't seem to be within the protective bubble, but there does seem to be a protective bubble for certain talent.
1: Like a clique, so to speak.
0: I think that clique is still there. I think Kevin Burke has a tough job ahead of him. I think there's a...
1: Well, he's a few years in the job now. When you say ahead of him, he's a few years in the job now. You imagine he would have got this sorted out. I mean, when they sent a
0: and
1: spokesperson out during the week to answer questions...
0: He also signed up only a month ago for an additional €20,000 increase in his pay as well. So, yeah, I do think that the taxpayer particularly is looking for better value for money, particularly...
1: But is that good value for money that he signed up... Well, he signed himself up for another rise, which he's awaiting. And obviously he wants to talk to remunerate with Patrick Keilty to come back to the Late Late Show for a better deal too, because he did say Patrick Keilty couldn't be on more money than him. That was the original deal. So if Kevin gets more money, Patrick gets more money. And then also we're seeing the story in the Irish Times, either this morning or yesterday, that the number of people earning six-figure sums... over 100,000 annually has grown by more than a third in the last 5 years. So at a time when RTE is bleeding taxpayers' money, they're paying people phenomenal amounts of money. Now, don't get me wrong, people are entitled to a pay rise without a shadow of a doubt, but this is phenomenal that it's gone from 270 employees earning a six-figure sum to 368 earning a six-figure sum.
0: Well, I'll go back to where you referenced Patrick Keilty. I can't understand that because... And I'm not sure of this. You can correct me if I'm wrong. But I understand that the viewing figures for
1: have
0: the
1: fallen.
0: Late Late Show have fallen. So in what other area in this country does it happen that if somebody is underperforming in their job, that you would sit them down and offer them a pay rise? I mean, it's just beggars belief that that can happen. And yes, you're right. There were 207 people working in RTE. Who are earning over 100,000. And I think that should be... Yeah. And there's a number of individuals between 200,000 and 300,000, which RTE declined to disclose. And I think that that's not acceptable either. And I think there needs to be further asks of RTE, of the minister.
1: Should we all know how much everybody earns? There was a question was asked in prime time last night. And it was the question was, should anybody earning over 100 grand... have to be publicly named? And I'm not saying that we stand up, name them all one by one, but it should be available to the general public to see who earns that kind of money, because it is public sector. I mean, I can find out what a nurse earns tomorrow, what a guard earns.
0: I'll give you an example, Niall. You can just look it up on how much I'm earning. So I'm a public representative and my salary is on a pay scale and it's widely known and widely available. And I have to vouch for my spending, and rightly so. And people should know where their money are going, as in the taxpayer who are funding this. And this is not something new. The public service and the civil service have had their salaries and salary pay scales as public information for years, like teachers, nurses, all of that. So, you know, this isn't something that's new. And I actually welcome that Minister Patrick O'Donovan, while he was out complaining after the fuel protests that the wrong type of people were being interviewed. But I do have to commend him for bringing forward the change that RTE have to be, you know, publicly audited. That should have been done long ago.
1: Mm-hmm. In relation to the extra payments, we thought after the whole Ryan Tuberty thing, that was the end of all this extra payment business. But it seems it's still going on. I mean, Patrick Keilty got an extra payment. Claire Byrne got an extra payment. Ray Darcy got an... I'm not saying, by the way, there's anything criminal or wrong with these payments. I'm just saying they got extra payments. This idea of extra payments. Okay, so it says here the 2005-25 figures show that RTE continued to pay Ray Darcy and Claire Byrne after they'd actually left the broadcaster in October 2025. Now, I know Claire Byrne gave an explanation for that in News Talk. For the remainder of the year, Darcy received 50,000 and Claire Byrne received 47,000. Patrick Keilty got an extra 23,980 on top of his salary for extra work that he did. Now, I'm assuming that, they said it was to do with the toy show, for example. You know, the extra work he might have had to do around that. But surely it's a salary. Yeah. But and that was in, surely you know when you start off with your contract, you tell the person everything that's involved in it, and here's your basic salary, and it's not going to be any more than I earn as Kevin Baggerist.
0: You've said the word there. You've said the word contract. So I don't know too much about Ray Darcy, but Claire Byrne, I think, was 50,000 was paid to her after she resigned. Now, in my view, if you resign, that terminates the contract. But of course, I'm not a legal. And she offered to continue, as I hear that she said on her radio station, that she offered to continue till the end of her contract. But no. RTE paid her not to continue to the end of her contract, and they also paid for somebody else to cover her slot.
1: To take her
0: position.
1: That,
0: to me, does not make sense. Now, there's something in my mind, but I'm not totally prepared for this. You mentioned the toy show, but I did see something lately, and I have must look into it, and I will bring it up for discussion, is that I believe the toy show employed some kind of agency.
1: A logistic agency to give away the charity money, and it was a ridiculous amount of money they charged. Like, I think it was nearly a million quid, wasn't it, or something, they charged to distribute the money.
0: This, to me, just thinks of people who haven't a clue what it's like to be on the breadline. Mm-hmm. It's other people's money, and they're so flahoolock with it. They have no idea what it's like. A few years ago, I was a single parent with four children trying to run a car and go to work. And every single penny that I handed over to the government in taxes, I begrudged. But not only did I begrudge it, I absolutely was astonished at the way it was wasted, because it meant so much to me. And that is why I cannot bear the waste, particularly in RTE. Oh, a million to decide what charities get funding. Mm-hmm. That is astonishing waste. And it absolutely, in my view, nothing has been learned. No lessons have been learned. In fact, RTE were bailed out 750 million of taxpayers' money as reward for bad behaviour, and it absolutely disgraceful.
1: What's going to happen in a year's time?
0: Flip flops.
1: What's going to happen in a year's time when that money runs out? So the last payment of that, I think, is next year. The first payment was last year. You have this year and next year. 2027 is the last payment of 250 million, right? And the minister, Patrick O'Donoghue, said that's it. There's no more money for them. What's going to happen then? So Micheál Martin asked the question in the Dáil yesterday. Do we need?
0: Yeah.
1: So Micheál Martin said in the Dáil yesterday, I don't want to misquote him here. Okay. So he said, very simply, he said, do we want a public service broadcasting? Do we want the national broadcaster or not? And he said that was a question for politics. So, because he was responding to Sinn Féin in relation to the whole idea that they didn't know Derek Byrne was a presenter, which is the most bizarre thing in the world. So, but it's a fair question. At this point, with so much media out there, there are countries in the world that don't have a national broadcaster. Do we need a tax-funded national broadcaster?
0: I don't know about tax-funded. I wouldn't agree. I think that the taxpayer was very generous, and I think that RTE seems so far not to have learned its lessons. And I'm talking about that cohort, that inner circle. But I do think that a national broadcaster is important for any country. Mm. But I think it should have to stand on its own merits, like everybody else. You know that the independent broadcasters, their levy was increased in March. Or was it 22nd of April, I think.
1: Yeah, but it went over by over 30%. Yeah.
0: That was 39%. Mm-hmm. And in some cases, that translated to 14,000. Now, local small stations do great work, and they're a great company for people. And they have to justify their money, and they have to make it stretch. And it's well stretched. And I do think that the transparency issue in RTE is a massive issue. And I do think that the taxpayer will not accept that continuing that we'll say reward for bad behaviour, as I'd call it.
1: Did you know that Derek Mooney was a broadcaster?
0: I did.
1: I think I did, yeah. Because according to them, they didn't know. It seems they had him down as a producer.
0: He was on so much money. Like The amount of money is astonishing. It's huge.
1: Okay,
0: astonishing.
1: The Vision places him eighth on the updated 2024 list with earnings of just over 197 and seventh in the 2025 list of 202,000. His earnings went up, actually. And yet I've seen him less on the television, but however. 202,000.
0: Yeah, and I'm going to go back to that point, Niall, you know, because we can lambast RTE all we like, but still and all, there are excellent reporters, journalists and presenters on RTE, and most of them who
1: are they overpaid?
0: Very good.
1: I mean, don't get me wrong.
0: That scale of money. Yeah, none of the ones that I have good respect for are coming in the top 10.
1: Yeah, because if you look at, say, the UK, you've got your Anton Dex and all those kind of people over there on ITV and BBC, and they're paid massive money. But then again, it's a different market. You know, huge advertising on ITV, BBC have huge license fee, although there's big trouble over the license fee over there at the moment as well. They're thinking of changing that whole system too. BBC might start advertising, for example. But RTE, obviously, we have a smaller population. They have a smaller pot, smaller pool of money. They have to, you know, make do with what they have. But yet, they're still paying presenters figures that would be expected in larger countries. You know, the idea that you would have paid a presenter, and if we go back a little bit in time, by the way, if Pat Kenny back in 2009 was earning nearly £1 million, but now it's obviously a little bit more reasonable, but still, you know, you're up over 200,000, 300,000.
0: Yeah, it's very overinflated. And also, those presenters, you know, they have a full team around them, you know, researchers and producers and all that. Mm. You know, there's a huge team of people around them who make them, you know, good as, you know, as good as they are. So, yeah, I do think it's hugely inflated. And I'll go back to what you were saying about, you know, like Anton Deck and other organisations. I mean, I'm going back to the Late Late Show here, and it's the stale format. And there is this, you know, joke, a kind of like, we have to ask the question, why are the viewing figures going down? And it's really a stale format and a cycle of RTE personalities being interviewed by
1: recycling,
0: RTE.
1: Recycling the RTE Cafe guests over and over
0: but
1: again.
0: But also, they are not platforming specific voices. There are plenty of other people outside of that group, you know, who you may not agree with, who are not being, you know, platformed on that platform. And I have a problem with that as well. So it's not across the board, you know.
1: Like,
0: you
1: I'll never, what you're saying to me, Sarah, is, opinion. What you're saying, Sarah, is I'll never be invited onto the Late Late Show, is what you're trying to say.
0: I don't think so, Niall.
1: No, probably not.
0: But I can tell you, if you were, the viewing figures would go up.
1: Yeah, I mean, you're right. I mean, recently, of course, we've had Colly Cairns, for whatever reason, you know, was a guest on the Late Late Show, you know, leader of a party, maybe. But I haven't seen Padder being invited onto the Late Late Show.
0: No, you know? That's true.
1: Or Michael Collins from Independent Ireland, or, you know, I don't think there's a level playing field.
0: No, there's not. No, yeah, Ivana, I've seen Ivana's been on it as well. And and Padder is a very interesting and would be a very good interviewee to have on.
1: He is an interesting man.
0: No, he is an interesting man, and he has a lot of good stuff to say. But like I say, it's back to the different opinions and the different voices. Like, there are many people I don't agree with, but I like to hear the other side of my, you know, of the other, of the coin. And that is my...
1: That's what lacks. Yeah, that's what's lacking.
0: Yeah, there's a huge lacking of...
1: Okay, final question. Just based, going back, because I'm going to be asking my listeners this today.
0: Make it easy.
1: It is. It's a simple one. Would you miss it if it was gone, RTE? Do we need it?
0: I think I would. I would, yeah. Like, I'd like the nature programs and things like that. You know, there's some great documentaries, and Primetime has done some great specials as well on women and violence and against women and things like that. And I think it is worth you know, supporting in a way, but definitely I think
1: is it trusted, Sarah?
0: They need to support themselves.
1: Do you think people trust us? Do they trust, like, the most important thing in RT would have to be the news, obviously. And Primetime is really good. I do watch Primetime now and again. In fairness to Primetime last night, it was actually about themselves. So, but in general, the news, RT News, there is a sense from some people, or maybe a lot of people, that they don't have the same faith and trust in RT News to deliver the news in the impartial manner that they should. Do you believe they do?
0: Well, like I said before, they don't include all voices on topics, maybe just one side. And I think for news to be, you know, you do need both sides of every argument to be impartial. Yeah, I do think they probably need to be more inclusive of other voices.
1: Absolutely. Well, listen, thank you very much indeed, and I appreciate you joining me, Senator Sarah O'Reilly.
0: Thanks a million, Niall. All right.
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1: All right, welcome back. And let's go to some of our callers if I can. Let me just go to Bernie, one person who's a huge fan of RTE, I believe. Bernie, hi, how are you?
28: Can't stick them. Are they going to get closed down? Will they be selling off all the stuff?
1: Why would you buy it? Would you buy some of the cheap stuff if they had a boot sale?
28: I poured enough blood and guts into that place paying the bloody license every year for the last 40 years. I haven't paid it for the last two.
1: That's because you're a pensioner now.
28: No, but regardless, I didn't pay it before I got the pension.
1: Oh, did you?
28: I just think it's just gone awful. There's nothing to interest you or entertain you.
1: You can't. No, to be fair, you can't really say there's nothing. I mean, there are some programs that I've watched on RTE. You know, I'm not a huge fan of RTE, but there are some of the primetime programs have been great over the years. Some of them, not all of them, obviously, but some of them have been good.
28: It's just the format is completely wrong for Ireland today, in this current society.
1: Mm.
28: If you're not on a certain side of the fence, you're not accepted. And that's wrong. It should be equal to all people. We're all paying, you know, all supposedly part of the same nation.
1: Yeah, if you're on the left or the right or in the middle, it shouldn't really matter. Yeah. There should be something in there for you. Yeah.
28: Every place should be acceptable. And I mean, the ads are just relentless and the same old shite on the ads. They really, really irritate me. I get so sick when I turn on the television these days. I'm just better off on Netflix because I can't abide all the ridiculous ads, you know.
1: But the ads are their bread and butter. Do you know what I mean? Somebody has to pay for it.
28: No, we're paying enough. It's 160 or whatever it is a year for the license. It's enough. Mm. We're paying enough. We don't need friggin' ads on top of it. Like Netflix are charging you, what, $10.99 a month, and you're getting no ads on that. Now, mind you, they're trying to introduce a format where they reduce the rate if you take 5 minutes.
1: If you take ads. Yeah, I saw that.
28: Yeah. I swear to God, like, what's with the ads? We're all able to look up the internet now at this stage. We don't need help. do the ads make any difference? Do you go out, run out straight away and buy it?
1: I've often wondered that, by the way, when you hear an advertisement, I don't know, for a washing powder. Like, the next day when you're in the supermarket, you go, oh, I heard that ad last night on RTE for washing powder. I must get that washing powder. Does it work?
28: No, you go to the one that you usually get, regardless, and you go, it's cheap and cheerful. It's just a washing. I don't get a rash. I'm fine.
1: All right, yeah. Getting back to RTE. So, I want you to be totally honest with me, and not just bitter about it, but would you miss it if it was gone?
28: No.
1: No.
28: I mean, and okay, so this is what my plan is. Okay, so my idea is a nurse, when she starts out, gets between 38 and 50,000. She's saving somebody's life on a daily basis. She's making decisions about people's lives. These ones are sitting there with their Botox, makeup, and, you know, I mean, Doherty getting on there yesterday talking about some reward he won for being the best dressed gentleman.
1: Yeah, so you were watching it.
28: I was in somebody's house and I was and I just said, for God's sake, more shite we have to listen to. Who cares that I won? And then who cares? Who cares that you won? The other ones are all there eating food. Like, we're able to cook. We're able to go to the internet. We're able to watch it on YouTube. Like, I don't need an RTE anymore. I'm sorry, since Charles Mitchell and all them went, the old greats are gone. Red Cogley, you know, all, you know, Michael.
1: Gayburn.
28: Yeah. And say all went, it has no, it's lost it's lost its good for me. It's too, to me, it's too all about, if you're not on the left side, you're not in. And there's no equality and there's no favour, you know, there's no reality shown at all. It's all about, you know, and Primetime and all those programmes. Like, what are they actually, they're shown as some things, but there's only very little of the information ever allowed due to this thing and due to that thing and due to GDPR. Like, Niall, I think if you had a show on them, if your programme was on, RTE, it'd be a different RTE because you'd have people interactive. You wouldn't be, you know, held up against the wall and not allowed to talk about things and shutting people down. You're very human and honest, and that's what I like about your show, is the fact that we can be human and we can be honest, and we don't always get it right, and there's no, you know, we don't feel like we're being, you know, intimidated and threatened because we don't, you know,
1: have the right viewpoint. Yeah.
28: I think that that's the kind of real show I would be watching. That's a national broadcaster I'd be looking for. And that's why we all listen to Classic Hits, because they are very much, you know, part of the country. They're part of the nation. They listen to the people. And that's what you do as your programs every day. And that's why we all opt to listen to you. So why would I turn on RTE?
1: No, I don't particularly want you to turn on RTE. I'm only asking, but you missed it if it was gone. Okay, in relation to the latest payment scandal, right? So, I don't know if you're keeping abreast of the situation and what's going on at the moment. I'm assuming you know Derek Mooney is a presenter and not a producer. Seemingly, they didn't know. Yeah. They had him categorized as a producer so they wouldn't have to list him in the top 10 earners or whatever it happened to be. But look, leaving that aside, so they notice this mistake. They tell the general public about the mistakes they've made. And Kevin Backhurst, who's the DG, turned around and said, well, what's the point? Well, he didn't say this exactly, so I'm paraphrasing. What's the point in being honest and transparent with the general public when every time we are honest and transparent with the general public, it ends up as a scandal?
28: But no, it is a scandal. It is a scandal. Like, who said to these people, who put the wages, how does their wages weighted to a normal everyday person? Why do they get 220 or 250 and bonuses left, right and centre for a job they do for, literally for the, it's a public broadcast, they're using our money to prop themselves up with our hard-earned taxes that are going in there, you prop them up. If it needs to be prop up that badly and they're giving themselves such huge salaries, well, I'm sorry, they're no benefit to society, bye-bye Blackbird. Give the money to, you know, to the aged care centre or to building a
1: better good charity. System. Yeah.
28: Yeah. I mean, the Irish people are sick to the teeth, have been ripped off. We're being ripped off left, right and centre, and this is another rip-off. Imagine getting 230,000 for an hour's work a year and bonuses on top of that to keep you sweet. Like, where in the name of God? A nurse stands in an intensive care unit beside a patient and tries to resuscitate them for hours at a time, and she gets 35,000 a year. Now, how is that low? How can you make that equate?
1: You know, it doesn't make any sense when you say it like that. Like that.
28: Or a bin man who is out in the street picking up all sorts of stuff, and they're in, confronted with all sorts of things on a daily basis, and they're not given any you know, recognition for their hard work. And yet, if it wasn't for them, the streets would be filthy dirty.
1: Can I say, in fairness to the bin man, right? Out of all the people and all the occupations, it's the only one that they haven't argued about that it has to be called bin person. Because I don't think there is still any female bin men.
28: No, but you know what? I'm sorry, I don't mean to disrespect people, but you know what I mean?
1: I just thought I'd just throw that in. It's nothing to do with the topic. I'm just saying, you know, everybody argues about, oh, you can't say Garda, you have to say, or ban Garda and all this kind of, you know, you can't say fire man, you have to say fire person and all that. But the bin, nobody's ever argued about the bin people because there only is the bin man. I don't think there's a bin woman anywhere.
28: I actually think I've seen a woman.
1: Did you?
28: Believe it or not.
1: Okay. Right.
28: Yeah.
1: A bin woman.
28: Okay, but at the same time, like, this is the other things where we said all this garbage about what's right and gender. It's all based on what's coming out of the mainstream media.
1: Out of
28: no
1: RTE.
28: One's going to be exposed. Like, I mean, you know, like, it's just ridiculous. All these, there's so many topics that are missed that are very pertinent to the country.
1: Okay, well, hold on there for a second. Let me go to Lorenzo. Lorenzo, there you go. Bernie had a good old rant there for a few minutes about RT. She wouldn't miss it if it was gone. Would you? Would you miss it, Lorenzo?
2: I think the RT, as same as television in general, is a media that is going down constantly, because if you need any type of entertainment, you go on the web. You have God knows how many different type of platform that you can go and
1: podcasts, yeah,
2: and see movies, news. You go on the web. If you want anything else, you go on the web. So the web, the internet cover is basically everywhere now. So I think it's something that is pretty nearly gone. And TV is usually, I'd say it's mostly for kind of an old generation that do not understand or do not want to go on internet. So,
1: well, I don't know necessarily. I do agree with what you said about young people. Young people tend to go to YouTube, Netflix, all this kind of stuff. But when you look at the latest figures, the latest Jane Lore figures for radio, generally speaking, with the exception of RTE, actually, RTE's figures have declined quite considerably. But generally speaking, radio is doing reasonably okay. You would have imagined over the last 20 years with all the technology that radio would have suffered very badly, but it actually didn't. So, you know, most people are still listening when they're in their cars, they're still listening to radio, you know?
2: Yeah, no, but I think that is the thing, like, in terms of radio is different from TV, because obviously one is you do it when you're driving, you listen when you're driving, mm-hmm. and the other one is when you're home. So
1: yeah.
2: Radio, I think, is a bit different. And I understand that, obviously, RTE radio still falls under RTE. So basically, you can't split radio from the TV. But RTE as just TV, I think, is the media that it's no longer...
1: Okay, the latest scandals, of course, the idea that so many people are paid more than 100,000, the idea that they categorise people wrongly in their jobs for whatever reasons, and I don't want to speculate on the reasons as to why they would do that. And then when they do come out and say it, there's another scandal again because they're not being transparent about things, allegedly. It seems they're not being transparent. Are they overpaid? Are the presenters overpaid?
2: I think that obviously the payment represents the time that you put into and the responsibility that you have. So honestly, if you have to pay that, it's the same argument is on soccer players are overpaid. I presume so.
1: Yeah.
2: Which has decided that obviously a presenter has to get more money than a doctor or a surgeon. Is it right? I don't think so, but it's a society that we've built it because obviously...
1: Yeah, should a presenter... Bernie makes a good point. Should a presenter get more money than a nurse who's working, you know, an A&E or whatever it is? Or dealing with a patient who's about to die. Should, you know, should a presenter get more money than that? One would say no, but they do.
2: No, no, and that's the same. I mean, it's the same, we can argue the same on soccer players. The soccer player that runs after a ball should get more money than a brain surgeon.
1: But the difference in the soccer player is, if you're a player at Man United and you're earning, you know, what are they getting, 200 grand a week or something ridiculous, right? Okay, so the thing about it is that stadium is filling every week. That money is being made. They're getting sponsors.
2: You produce money. So
1: yeah, but with RTE, that's not the case. They're losing money.
2: Yeah, no, in this case, exactly. I mean, if they're losing money, there's no point, there's no sense in getting a certain amount of money if you're not producing at least the same amount of money.
1: You know, okay, final question, because I need to go to Alan. Would you miss it if it was gone tomorrow?
2: I don't think I would.

0: anything out of their mouths now at this stage.
1: Yeah, well, maybe that's Met Aaron's fault more than RTE's, but however, depending, particularly when you kind of glam it all up and kind of catastrophize it, and then all of a sudden nothing really happens. But say that. Thank you, Lorenzo. Let me go to Alan as well. Alan, hi, how are you? Hello, Alan, are you there?
2: Yeah, I was just getting something in the kitchen, sorry.
1: Yeah, well, was it more important than me?
2: Well, I think with all this crisis that we have in this country, we have a public broadcast, which is not really a public broadcast. Let's put that on the bed and question, how are they called a public? They're a state broadcaster that produce state-sanctioned narrative. And they're bland, and I don't watch RTE, so I wouldn't miss it if it was on tomorrow. I think they are a license to print money in RTE. They know that the government have a relationship with them that allows them to squander and to scandal the money without any afterthought on that.
1: But we do need, a public service broadcast?
2: No, we don't. No, that's all misconception. That, maybe in the days of 1960s and 70s.
1: No, let me give you an example. Let me give an example, right? So all over the country, particularly in rural Ireland, a lot of the stuff that's done, even programs that would be done on Scoilga, they wouldn't be profitable because they wouldn't get a huge amount of viewers and listeners. But they still have to be done because that's public service.
2: We keep talking about the benefits of RTE, about what they do. Let's put it in a nutshell. TV3, if we gave them a certain amount of money, the licensee is a printing expression. Then they get 800 million, 770 million off the government. And that's a license to print money. That's their way of making up wages, given high exorbitation. And there's no accountability. It's all about getting jobs for the boys and all protecting the government's agenda. So when they see a major crisis in the public arena, they don't relate to it unless it's bent towards the government's narrative.
1: Mm-hmm.
2: So they're there to propagate government's agenda, and they'll stay there because that's how the government likes it.
1: And the honest is telling me, Alan, that there's nothing on RTE. But that's a bit unfair, isn't it?
2: Niall, I'll give you an example, right?
1: Okay.
2: Just supposing now, I want you to be really honest now, Niall. I don't want you to just say it as a knee-jerk reaction.
1: Okay.
2: What if you had you got a call from RTE tomorrow?
1: Yeah.
2: And they said, no, we want you to do a talk show. You have your own free, you'll be able to do what you want and to say what you want without any interference from us, and we'll pay you 200,000 a year. Would you take it on, or would you be circumspect about feeling that you're betraying what you've said out, like, throughout
1: I probably
2: listenership?
1: Wouldn't. No, I genuinely probably wouldn't. And don't get me wrong, it would be very enticing.
2: Tells me, Niall, that profiteering isn't in your mind. That you can't be bought.
1: Well, I wouldn't. But here's the thing, Alan. I wouldn't. If they said to me, I have freedom, I wouldn't believe them.
2: That's a quality that we all love, that you would stand your ground and say, no, I'd rather do my little talk show, have an effect on what I get out of the audience that I listen to and who listen to me. And that's the way you are going to remain true to your word. And in RTE, that doesn't happen. Everyone's lapping it up, the pig's trough, swallowing in money like it's gone out of fashion. And there's never been an audit done on RTE's spending and procedures.
1: Well, that's something that is coming up with the Oireachtas today, because obviously the government is suggesting be an audit.
2: Niall, do you know something, Niall? I just thought about the public service in Ireland. My father walked into the Department of the Fisheries and Forestries when he started in 1979. And it was a public, not only we have the public service and the private service. Mm-hmm. Well, in the public service, they have money to beat the band because it's coming from the private sector's exchequer, and they pay exorbitant. My dad was getting the equivalent in today's money of 800 a week for doing nothing. He just sat in an office, went around with a few envelopes, and then sat in the lunchroom playing cards all day. That's all he did.

0: And they get it's a social welfare. Like, you know, we all complain about the welfare, or people are not just wanting to go and walk, and they don't want to do anything with their. But the whole public service is a welfare system, Niall. The whole bloody thing.
1: My own father was in a very similar situation. He was in Aer Lingus at the time, which was a semi-state body. And
0: that's another scam, semi-state.
1: But the amount of money that was wasted.
0: Well, Niall, that's because...
1: And by the way, the staff, if you go back to... if you go back in time to the 1940s, the staff are robbing the place blind.
0: Now, well, see, Niall, the very nature of RTE is that they have no closure on bad experiences. They keep on doing it. Every year we have another crisis and another scandal, and then you have the likes of Ryan to really want to come back on RTE or try to win his way back into the public arena. Nobody has any moral scruples about, because they all do it. They all do it, Niall.
1: You know, I'm not disagreeing with you, Alan, that a lot of it's completely immoral.
0: You are not. It's immoral, isn't it? In any society where the values of the system, they'll punish a shoplifter, give them a rap on the knuckles for robbing something, and then someone takes 200,000 to creative accounting. That's what RTE is. Creative accounting. And they lever up, and they're going to keep living up. It's never going to be any different. RTE is like the great old grandmother we keep in the attic, and we take her down and we look at her and say, "That wasn't a great year ago." But it's not the same anymore, Niall. RTE is gone.
1: So you're saying it can't survive. It just can't survive. And the current model.
0: It can, Niall. I'm not saying it can't survive. It will not only survive, it will flourish in a situation where we have 770 million given to them, Niall. Now, Niall, can you honestly tell me, what are they producing in RTE that they need such a handout from the state? What are they producing? What are they actually...
1: I suppose their argument is, and I'm only giving you their argument, they'll talk about the costs involved in live broadcasting, outside broadcasts, you know, the Olympic Games.
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3: It's 8 o'clock. Good morning. I'm Jane McNamara. Daniel Ennis has won the Dublin Central by-election for the Social Democrats. The final result was declared in the early hours of this morning. Chief reporter Barry White reports.
4: Social Democrats candidate Daniel Ennis secured a decisive victory in the Dublin Central by-election. The Dublin City Councillor and former League of Ireland footballer topped the poll on the first count and comfortably won the seat with transfers from across the political spectrum. Social Democrats leader Holly Cairns says voters gave Daniel Ennis a very positive reception on the doorsteps.
5: It was a hugely positive campaign, the message of hope and of inclusion, and it really clearly resonated with voters in Dublin Central.
4: Meanwhile, it was a disappointing night for Fianna Fáil. Their candidate, John Stevens, recorded the party's worst ever result in a by-election.
3: And the Taoiseach has been refusing to get caught up in speculation about a change in leadership in Fianna Fáil. Jim O'Callaghan and James Lawless have openly said they have leadership ambitions. Neil Martin says the party will need strong figures in the future.
6: When I took over the leadership back in 2011, there wasn't too many at the time or afterwards. I think I take real encouragement from that, because my objective has always been to build a strong capacity within the party. I know within the cabinet we have very strong ministers, and many of whom are quite entitled to have aspirations for leadership of the party.
3: Counting resumes in Galway West at 9 o'clock this morning. Independent Ireland's Noel Thomas is in the lead there after four counts yesterday. Emily Keegan is in Salthill.
7: Counting here finished up shortly before 9:30 last night after the elimination of A&2's Orla Nugent and Independent candidate Sheila Garrity in the fourth count. This morning, Independent Ireland's Noel Thomas is starting in first position on 10,497 votes, followed by Fine Gael's Sean Kine on 9,907. It's been a tight contest between the two candidates since the early tallies, with Labour's Helen Ogbu holding on tight to third place, but away behind on 5,970 votes. Count 5 will begin at 9 o'clock today with the distribution of 3,093 votes among the remaining 8 candidates.
3: A suspect has been shot dead after a gunman opened fire at Secret Service agents near the White House. One bystander was also injured in the incident. Journalists directly outside the building were forced to run for cover when shots rang out. Among them was Selena Wang from ABC News, who was reporting on a possible Iranian peace deal at the time.
8: President Trump has said a deal is close, only for the two sides to remain far apart.
3: Meanwhile, Donald Trump says a deal to end the war with Iran just needs to be finalized and the Strait of Hormuz will be opened. The US president posted on social media saying he's held a number of very good calls with regional leaders. Activists who were detained by Israel while on board the global Sumun flotilla have been arriving back to their home countries after being deported yesterday morning. More than 400 people from several different nationalities were taken by Israeli forces during the week, including 12 Irish citizens. The situation prompted global concern after a video posted by an Israeli minister showed the activists bound and kneeling on the floor. 12 Irish citizens arrived back to Dublin yesterday afternoon. Activist Mikey Cullen says Israel are scared of what they represent.
9: I think they're afraid of us, but that's why they attacked us so early. They're afraid of what we represent, people who are organised, who are taking the power and the will away from governments and institutions.
3: Attempts are continuing to find survivors of one of China's deadliest industrial disasters in years. At least 90 people have been killed and 120 taken to hospital after a gas explosion at a coal mine in the north of the country. Nearly 250 workers are believed to have been underground at the time of the blast. That's your news at 4 minutes past eight.
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11: Today will bring a warm day with spells of sunshine. Cloudier skies with patchy drizzle will affect the northwest and north at first. Highest temperatures of 17 to 23 degrees.
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1: I like listening to Colin and Lucy in the mornings. 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

Some of the Eggies and 90s. It is Ireland's Classic Hits Radio. Good morning, Nicky Manley here with you on Weekend Breakfast, waking you up on this Sunday morning. It's Oasis with Wonderwall. Now, if you're an Oasis fan, maybe you haven't heard this, or if you have, it's good news. But apparently there's going to be a documentary released this September. They're thinking Friday the 11th of September in select theatres and IMAX worldwide. So it's basically a background behind the scenes, should I say, of last year, their historical reconciliation and the concerts. That could be kind of interesting to see how they actually got on. Because, you know, all the reports that were coming out during the concerts and they were having separate dressing rooms, they wouldn't be in the same place, and maybe it's the complete opposite and we'll see them all lovey-dovey or something. I don't know. Be interesting though. I might give it a watch. Michael Jackson with Bad here on Ireland's Classic Hits Radio.

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1: Home of the 80s and 90s, it is Ireland's Classic Hits Radio, George Ezra with Paradise. Do you ever get when you're reading something or you hear somebody say something and you're like, how do they come to that? What are they thinking? What is going on behind their eyes in their brain? Well, that happened to me when I was reading an article the other day. So it was about a lady, a woman over in the US, who got a nose job because she didn't want to pass down an ugly nose to her kids. Yep, I'm just going to leave that there for a second. So, and I quote, she said, "I don't want my kids to grow up being teased like I was for my ugly nose. I want to pass down a more natural looking nose to them." Yeah. You know when you get plastic surgery, that does not change your genetics. Your new nose is not going to be passed down. No more than if you get a tattoo, your tattoos are not going to be passed down to your kids. Oh, look, maybe she was sleepy. It could have been a Sunday morning like this that she thought it and went through with it. I don't know. Is that just so funny? What goes on in people's minds? It's Ireland's Classic Hits Radio.
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0: Ireland's Classic Hits Radio, home of the 80s and 90s. Now, it wouldn't be a Sunday without a few more odd stories from the way in the world that made me stop and think, honestly, you couldn't make this up. Even though I did just have a bit of an odd story a little bit ago. First up, America has once again given us a sentence nobody expected to hear this week. The runaway zebra has been airlifted to safety. A pet zebra named Ed escaped in Tennessee and spent over a week running around neighborhoods, shutting down a motorway and becoming a full-blown internet celebrity. People were taking fake photos of him eating in restaurants and sightseeing around the state. Oh dear. Poor zebra though, I don't think you should have them as pets really. I don't know, are you allowed? Maybe in America. Meanwhile, a luxury hotel in China has apologised after guests discovered mountain views from their rooms were actually giant printed posters hanging outside the windows. So you pay extra for a room with a view. It's a view of a picture. Oh God, that's so funny. At least the fake mountains had good weather. Wow, that's pretty funny. And finally, an Austrian town has officially installed a crying room in its local office building for stressed workers. Huh. The room includes dim lighting, tissues, soft music and chairs specifically designed for emotional breakdowns during the workday. What? What sort of work are they doing that you go and need to cry every day? I'm thinking maybe that's time to leave your job if you are going and needing to cry a lot during the day, no? Like, I know we all have bad days, bad work days, but I think if you need to have an actual crying room. Wow, that's interesting. Anyway, that's your Sunday Oddities, proof that no matter how strange your week has been, someone somewhere has had a stranger one. It's Ireland's Classic Hits Radio.
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0: 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Now, coming up after the news, I'm going to be playing Madonna, but which song am I going to be playing? I'm going to give you a clue. It was released in 1989, and Prince secretly played guitar in it. Let me know if you know 0871880008 on the WhatsApp. It's Ireland's Classic Hits Radio.
1: Is féidir le drugaí áine sa dul a bhfeidhmir tar bhealaí éagsúla? 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
10: It's 9 o'clock. Good morning. I'm Ellen Butler. Count 5 is just getting underway in Galway West this morning. It's a tight contest in the by-election between Independent Ireland and Fine Gael there. Emily Keegan is in Salt Hill.
11: It's day 2 of by-election counting here in Galway, and Independent Ireland's Noel Thomas is starting off in first place with 10,497 votes. He's followed very closely by Fine Gael's Sean Kine at 9,907. The gap widens then, with Labour's Helen Ogbu on 5,970, despite getting the most transfers in the last count. Count 4 saw the elimination of A2's Orla Nugent and independent candidate Sheila Garrity, and their 3,093 votes are being distributed among the remaining 8 candidates now.
10: Meanwhile, Daniel Ennis has won the Dublin Central by-election for the Social Democrats. The final result was declared in the early hours of this morning. Our chief reporter Barry White has more.
12: Social Democrats candidate Daniel Ennis secured a decisive victory in the Dublin Central by-election. The Dublin City Councillor and former League of Ireland footballer topped the poll on the first count and comfortably won the seat with transfers from across the political spectrum. Social Democrats leader Holly Cairns says voters gave Daniel Ennis a very positive reception on the doorsteps.
13: It was a hugely positive campaign, the message of hope and of inclusion, and it really clearly resonated with voters in Dublin Central.
12: Meanwhile, it was a disappointing night for Fianna Fáil. Their candidate, John Stevens, recorded the party's worst ever results in a by-election.
10: Meanwhile, the Taoiseach has been refusing to get caught up in speculation about a change in leadership in Fianna Fáil. Jim O'Callaghan and James Lawless have openly said they have leadership ambitions. Micheál Martin says the party will need strong figures in the future.
3: When I took over the leadership back in 2011, there wasn't too many at the time or afterwards. I think I take real encouragement from that, because my objective has always been to build a strong capacity within the party. And now within the cabinet, we have very strong ministers, and many of whom are quite entitled to have aspirations for leadership of the party.
10: The US president says a deal to end the conflict with Iran is largely negotiated and just needs to be finalised. Donald Trump also said it should the deal be agreed on, the Strait of Hormuz would be reopened. Iranian media are reporting officials have denied this means a return to free passage, and the vital shipping route will stay under Tehran's control. Speaking yesterday, US Secretary of State Marco Rubio said negotiations are ongoing.
6: The president's preference is always to solve problems such as these through a negotiated diplomatic solution. That's what we're working on right now. But this problem will be solved, as the president's made clear, one way or the other. We hope it's done through the diplomatic route.
10: A suspect has been shot dead after a gunman opened fire at Secret Service agents outside the White House. One bystander was also injured in the incident. Journalists directly outside the building were forced to run for cover when shots rang out. Among them was Selena Wang from ABC News, who was reporting at the time on a possible Iranian peace deal.
14: President Trump has said a deal is close, only for the two sides to remain far apart.
15: No.
10: Finally for now, plans to relax rules around rural housing are due to go before Cabinet next month. The proposals would see local authorities instructed to ease restrictions on one-off houses along main roads where there are already rows of homes, according to the Sunday Independent. Currently, the rules differ depending on the local authority involved and are typically limited to people originally from the area or those with a strong connection or economic need to live there. The changes are being brought forward as part of a new national planning statement. And that's your news update at 9:04.
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0: Today will be a warm day with spells of sunshine. Cloudier skies with patchy drizzle will affect the northwest and north at first. Highest temperatures of 17 to 23 degrees.
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It is Ireland's Classic Hits Radio. Good morning. It's Nicky Manley here with you for Weekend Breakfast at Westlife. When you're looking like that. And before that, Bronski Beat. And before that was the song I was talking about just before the news. It was Madonna, Like a Prayer. So Prince did actually secretly play guitar on that song. He played the distorted guitar riffs heard at the very beginning and then throughout the song. That's pretty cool. But he wanted to stay completely anonymous. That's mad. I wonder why he wanted to stay anonymous. Anyway, maybe just to, I suppose, a bit of a fun project for me. To be fair, it's a really, really great song. Probably one of my favourite Madonna songs. And from one great song to another great song, it's Shakespeare's Sister with Stay here on Ireland's Classic Hits Radio. If this-

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It is Ireland's Classic Hits Radio, Mumford & Sons, I Will Wait. Now, we're going to do the Sunday soundtrack. So it's going to have it as I'm going to play you three short clips of three songs back to back. And I want you to tell me, what do they have all in common? What is the common denominator with these songs? So have a little listen.

0: Okay, there's our Sunday soundtrack. What do all those three songs have in common? I'll give you a little clue. It was inspired by the weather this week, because you'll only hear these songs when the weather app says it's over 20 degrees. And will I give you another little clue, because it's the first time doing this one today? The answer is in every single title. Any ideas? 087-188-0008 on the WhatsApp. It's Ireland's Classic Hits Radio.
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It is Ireland's Classic Hits Radio. Now, we've been doing the Sunday soundtrack. So I played you three short clips of songs, three different songs. And I wanted to know, what was the common denominator between the songs? What do they all have in common? So these were the songs that I played. So it's Don Healy with The Boys of Summer.

0: Bananarama with Cruel Summer. And Bryan Adams, Summer of 69. Yes, they all had summer in the title. That was the common denominator of our Sunday soundtrack. Got to say hello and good morning and well done to PJ, to Helen and Dave off on a road trip, and to Jamie and Philip who are on their way to a match this morning. The very, very best of luck. I hope you win. But it's the taking part that counts, eh? It's Ireland's Classic Hits Radio.
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2: 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I'm going to go warm. No, is that a bit bland? Warm? Nice? Better than it has been? 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
10: 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And Patrick O'Donovan's big gob. 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
16: At 10 o'clock, I'm Owen Glacken. Good morning. The Taoiseach has insisted the two by-election results will have no bearing on who leads Fianna Fáil into the next general election. Micheál Martin oversaw the worst by-election result in the history of the party in Dublin Central, a second last place placing for John Stevens, while Killian Keane looks set to fall short in Galway West, having received an 8.8% share of first preference votes. The Taoiseach has repeatedly faced questions about his future, and Ministers Jim O'Callaghan and James Lawless have publicly stated their ambitions to eventually lead the party. Micheál Martin says it's all par for the course.
17: I think there's always people who will always indicate that they have an eye on greater things, and that's only natural in the world of politics, so I'm not sending any signals anywhere. But I'm just quite calm about it, and I don't get too excited generally.
16: Count 5 has gotten underway in Galway West in the last hour. It's a tight contest between Independent Ireland and Fine Gael there. Emily Keegan is in Salt Hill.
18: It's day 2 of by-election counting here in Galway, and Independent Ireland's Noel Thomas is starting off in first place with 10,497 votes. He's followed very closely by Fine Gael's Sean Kine at 9,907. The gap widens then, with Labour's Helen Ogbu on 5,970, despite getting the most transfers in the last count. Count 4 saw the elimination of A&2's Orla Nugent and Independent candidate Sheila Garrity, and their 3,093 votes are being distributed among the remaining 8 candidates now.
16: Meanwhile, the Social Democrats have a new TD. Daniel Ennis has won the Dublin Central by-election, taking the seat vacated by former Fine Gael TD Pascal Donoghue. The Dublin City Councillor and former League of Ireland footballer topped the poll on the first count and comfortably won with transfers from across the political spectrum. The final result was declared in the RDS in the early hours of this morning. The US President says a deal to end the conflict with Iran is largely negotiated and just needs to be finalised. Donald Trump also said should the deal be agreed on, the Strait of Hormuz would be opened. Iranian media are reporting that officials have denied this means a return to free passage and the vital shipping route will stay under Tehran's control. Speaking yesterday, US Secretary of State Marco Rubio said negotiations are ongoing.
5: The president's preference is always to solve problems such as these through a negotiated diplomatic solution. That's what we're working on right now. But this problem will be solved, as the president's made clear one way or the other. We hope it's done through the diplomatic route.
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13: Live.
16: Three episodes of severe sunburn before the age of 20 more than doubles the risk of melanoma cancer. The Irish Cancer Society is urging people to protect their skin during the good weather over the coming days. Its Director of Clinical Affairs, Amy Nolan, has this advice on what kind of sunscreen to use.
19: 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Very important to check the UVA and also that it's water resistant. 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
16: Your sport is next.
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16: The Premier League will draw to a close this afternoon. All 20 teams are in action from four. The relegation battle has gone down to the final day, with Spurs facing Everton and West Ham up against Leeds United. Irons manager Nuno Espirito Santo says he's expecting a difficult final day.
21: A tough one. Leeds did a very good season. We played them before several times in the cup, in the league, and they have quality players who require the best of us.
16: It's a busy day in both hurling provincial championships today. In Munster, Cork will look to top the group when they face Clare from four. At the same time, Limerick hope to secure their spot in this year's final when they face Tipperary, who are winless in this year's campaign. In Leinster, Kilkenny are making the trip to Parnell Park to face Dublin. The Dubs haven't beaten the Cats in a championship game since 2013. While Offaly can keep themselves in with the chance of a place in the All-Ireland Series if results go their way, they take on Kildare, who have already been relegated to the Joe McDonagh for next season. Both of those games throw in at 2 o'clock.
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16: Dry with sunny spells for the afternoon. Highest temperatures of 18 to 24 degrees with a light to moderate south to southwest breeze. 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
22: I'm sticking to two words here, exuberance and effervescence. That's how I'm feeling today. Anything above 18 degrees Celsius will do me. And secondly, I'm happy because on the second attempt, I finally got Nikki's quiz. Good morning, Ireland's Classic Hits Radio, home of the 80s and 90s.

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0: 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We're the home of the 80s and 90s. Thank you. Thank you, God, for the weather today. It's Phil Cawley here on Sunday. Dermot's been on to say, Phil, I'm currently breathing in Cork air on my way to the Cork v Clare hurling match today. I hope you have a great time. Now, I wasn't too sure what the venue was, so I went on to Mrs. Google and I asked her the following question, right? Where is the Cork v hurling match taking place today? Now, listen to the pronunciation, right? Okay, ready?
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0: Paiex Ui Chawim in Cork. Anyway, to you and I, Parky Keeve, and if you are going enjoying yourself, who are you voting for? Who are you rooting for? Who are you shouting for? Let us know right now at 087-188-0008, Ireland's Classic Hits Radio. And if you're out and about today, we promised we'd give this a big plug today. Marilyn's Matter Paddle is the summer's most swinging, glitzy and glamorous fundraising event to support women's cancer care at the Matter Hospital in Dublin. And they're back at the Shoreline Hotel, Donabate, Balcarrick Beach, strolling on the sand, striking a perfect pose, splashing around. It's the best day for it. You can join the sisterhood and register right up until 11 o'clock today at the hotel. And good luck to everybody involved in that. Now, big deep breath, Phil, as I introduce the next song and tell you, Mighty Dubcats, Beats International, wait for it, Freak Power, Pizza Man, and the House Martins were all once a part of Fatboy Slim.

0: Ireland's Classic Hits Radio. We're the home of the 80s and 90s. That's the A-Team. I'm so happy that we're playing that song, because when Ed Sheeran recorded that record, he was an up-and-becoming star. And people said, oh, listen to this guy now. He's great. He's just written this great song. It's called the A-Team. And the rest, as we know, is history. Welcome to Sunday morning. It's Phil Cawley here. Now, we normally talk about the weather of a Sunday. Today, it's about temperatures. So let's see if we can get the highest temperature around Ireland recorded on our show this morning. And if you're checking the temperature in your car, would you please do so safely? It wouldn't be Sunday mornings without Weatherman James.
1: And I am pleased to announce that it is very, very sunny here, and it's meant to go up to 22 degrees.
0: Get out of it.
1: Which is very nice, and I'm going to really enjoy that.
0: Okay,
1: and
0: keep going.
1: I'm going to be going outside to the back garden later to relax in the sun. So, looking forward to that now.
0: Yeah, no pictures, thank you.
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0: Sounds Classic Hits Radio, home of the 80s and 90s. Mark Cohen's Walking in Memphis, a biographical song that he actually wrote on a trip to Memphis looking for inspiration. I mean, talk about a double bit of luck there. Nice one. Ireland's Classic Hits Radio, we're the home of the 80s and 90s. Welcome to the show today. And thanks to Paul in County Louth, who says, don't get too excited about the temperatures today, Phil. We're at 14 degrees Celsius. You must be in the shade. Maybe, or it's probably a little bit too early to look for the highest temperatures around, but let me know what's going on in your area this weekend on the home of the 80s and 90s. It's Ireland's Classic Hits Radio with Lynn Woods, making healthy living a simple daily choice with their range of flaxseed blends and superfoods. 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

0: Ireland's Classic Hits Radio. We're the home of the 80s and 90s Coldplay. That's called Talk. Jean was on to say, Phil, with regard to the match today, definitely supporting Clare, and I'm a Cavan woman living in Cork. Figure that one out. That should be good fun in your house today. And Pauline was on from Clonsilla in Dublin to say, we've just hit 20 degrees, baby. I'm delighted for you. Coming up after the news, we've got some great songs on the way, including that song that's about nostalgia, regret and seeking reconciliation. Basically, if she could write a song to herself, her younger self, this is what it would be. And that song's on the way at Ireland's Classic Hits Radio, home of the 80s and 90s.
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12: It's 11 o'clock. I'm Owen Glacken. Good morning. Independent Ireland's Noel Thomas has extended his lead in the poll in Galway West this morning. There are 949 votes between him and Fine Gael following the fifth count. And Emily Keegan is at the count centre in Salthill.
13: Noel Thomas is holding on to his position of first place in the race for the Dáil seat here with 11,075 votes. He's followed by Sean Kine of Fine Gael on 10,127. Labour received 575 transfers this round, but it's still not enough to close the gap, with Helen Ogbu now sitting on 6,525 votes. It's very much a two-horse race here, but it's predicted Sean Kine could be more transfer-friendly as the counts progress, possibly pushing him into the top spot. Independent candidate Thomas Welby has now been eliminated, and his 3,351 votes are being distributed in Count 6.
12: The Taoiseach has insisted the two by-election results will have no bearing on who leads Fianna Fáil into the next general election. Micheál Martin oversaw the worst by-election result in the history of the party in Dublin Central, a second last placing for John Stevens, while Killian Keane looks set to fall short in Galway West, having received an 8.8% share of first preference votes. The Taoiseach has repeatedly faced questions about his future, and Ministers Jim O'Callaghan and James Lawless have publicly stated their ambitions to eventually lead the party. Micheál Martin says it's all par for the course.
8: I think there's always people who will always indicate that they have an eye on greater things, and that's only natural in the world of politics, so I'm not sending any signals anywhere. But I'm just quite calm about it, and I don't get too excited generally.
12: Meanwhile, the Social Democrats have a new TD. Daniel Ennis has won the Dublin Central by-election, taking the seat vacated by former Fine Gael TD Pascal Donoghue. The Dublin City Councillor and former League of Ireland footballer topped the poll on the first count and comfortably won with transfers from across the political spectrum. The final result was declared in the RDS in the early hours of this morning. 3 episodes of severe sunburn before the age of 20 more than doubles the risk of melanoma cancer. The Irish Cancer Society is urging people to protect their skin during the good weather over the coming days. Its Director of Clinical Affairs, Amy Nolan, has this advice on what kind of sunscreen to use.
14: So for adults, it should be SPF 30 and above, and for children, it should be SPF 50. Very important to check the UVA. And also that it's water resistant. And the mistake people make regularly is that they don't reapply. So make sure you reapply throughout the day.
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2: Live.
12: At least 24 people have died in Pakistan after a suicide bomber targeted a train carrying military personnel. Local officials said the train was travelling in the southwestern province of Balochistan when a vehicle packed with explosives was detonated near a railway track. Separatist groups and militants frequently target security forces in the province. Your sport is next.
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12: The Premier League will draw to a close this afternoon. All 20 teams are in action from 4. The relegation battle has gone down to the final day, with Spurs facing Everton and West Ham up against Leeds United. Irons manager Nuno Espirito Santo says he's expecting a difficult final day.
17: A tough one. Leeds did a very good season. We played them before several times in the cup, in the league, and they have quality players who require the best of us.
12: It's a busy day in both hurling provincial championships today. In Munster, Cork will look to top the group when they face Clare from 4. At the same time, Limerick hope to secure their spot in this year's final when they face Tipperary, who are winless in this year's campaign. In Leinster, Kilkenny are making the trip to Parnell Park to face Dublin. The Dubs haven't beaten the Cats in a championship game since 2013. While Offaly can keep themselves in with a chance of a place in the All-Ireland series if results go their way, they take on Kildare, who have already been relegated to the Joe McDonagh for next season. Both of those games throw in at 2. That's your sport for now.
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12: Dry with sunny spells for the afternoon. Highest temperatures of 18 to 24 degrees with a light to moderate south to southwest breeze. 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

Ireland's Classic Hits Radio, home of the 80s and 90s. And Adele with the letter, if she could have written to herself at a younger age, that's the what she would have sent. Hello. And every time you say hello, I know I can hear you can say it, you're saying, is it me you're looking for? No, that's a different song. Anyway, welcome to today, Sunday. It's Phil Cawley here. If you're out and about and you're enjoying our weather, well, good for you. And thanks for taking Ireland's Classic Hits Radio with you as well. We genuinely appreciate it. Every now and then we get to play a request for an animal. And today, Brew the Wonder Dog is no exception. Brew listens every Sunday. I genuinely appreciate it. He's such a beautiful, beautiful animal. And he's being visited today by some VIPs who have gone especially to see him today. So that's Trudy. Hi, Trudy. And Trudy's with her nan, Catherine, and they're listening today while they give Brew a good, good rub on the top of his head. I love it. And thanks for stopping by today on a weekend with Ireland's Classic Hits Radio with Lynn Woods, helping support healthy living with their award-winning flaxseed blends packed with superfoods, including chia and hemp seeds. 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

0: Carlos Classic Hits Radio. We're the home of the 80s and 90s. It's Phil here for Sunday. Jules was on. Hey, Jules. Please say happy birthday to my best friend, Catherine Grealish, for tomorrow. Have a great day from Julie Sullivan, who's in Galway today, listening. Thanks very much for that. Hope the weather is nice wherever you are today. Thanks very much for that. I'm just back from a little bit of a break. I went down on my motorcycle and headed to the north of Spain and kind of drove around for a little while, enjoying the cold weather for the first 2 days. And then we got a belt of what we're having here in Ireland. But anyway, I did a little video on Ireland's Classic Hits Radio's Instagram page, all right? But I didn't tell you exactly where I was, but there's a bit of a hint. And if you want to go have a look at it, just have a look at Classic Hits on Insta and see if you can figure out exactly where I am, okay? Ireland's Classic Hits Radio, we're the home of the 80s and 90s.
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0: So, what year are we going back to today? Well, it was an interesting year for movies because Rowan Atkinson starred in his first big movie. It was called The Ultimate Disaster Movie. In other words, it was a Mr. Bean movie. And this was the soundtrack.

0: Ireland's Classic Hits Radio, home of the 80s and 90s, and we're on Back to the Future. We play three songs for you. You have a little listen and then you figure out the year, but I give you some hints along the way. Now, if there was any kids in your house in this year, they probably would have been watching this.
1: One, two, three, go! Baby! Sassy!
0: Yeah, don't know if we get away with Johnny Bravo in 2026, but back in the year, it premiered in this year and ran for a whole 7 years.
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0: Okay, I hope this doesn't make you feel too old today. Shelburne won the FAI Cup for the fifth time in this year. The first ever League of Ireland match to be broadcast live on the telly box was from Tolka Park between Shelburne and Derry City, and it was a network tow. In Gaelic games, Kerry won the National Football League, beating Cork 3-7-1-8. Kerry also won the All-Ireland Football Championship, winning for the first time since 1986, following a 13-1-7 victory over Mayo. God bless the Mayo players. This could be their year. We say that every year, don't we? Of course we do. Johnny Bravo, Phil, loved the cartoon. Was it 1997? Yes, that was the year. 1997, we had Johnny Bravo, which we probably wouldn't get again. It was kind of severely politically incorrect. That was Back to the Future. The year was 1997. Ireland's Classic Hits Radio, home of the 80s and 90s.
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8: At midday, I'm Owen Glacken. Good afternoon. The Sinn Féin candidate in the Galway West by-election has been eliminated on the sixth count. Independent Ireland still holds the lead in the constituency. Emily Keegan is at the count centre in Salthill.
9: Following the distribution of independent candidate Thomas Welby's votes, Noel Thomas of Independent Ireland is on 12,246, extending his lead to 1,280. Fine Gael's Sean Kine received 840 transfers, taking his second place figure to 10,966. Third placed Helen Ogbu of Labour is on 6,763, with previous hopes of the left transfer allowing her to catch up, now proving extremely unlikely. Sinn Féin's Mark Lowen has been eliminated ahead of the seventh count. Counting here in Salthill looks like it could continue into the evening.
8: Meanwhile, the Social Democrats are celebrating a big by-election win today. Daniel Ennis has joined his colleague Gary Gannon in the Dublin Central constituency after topping the poll. He came ahead of Sinn Féin's Janice Boylan by over 500 first preference votes. Group political editor with the Irish Independent, Kevin Doyle, says it places the party well ahead for the next general election.
10: It's probably what comes below it on the scorecard that poses more intrigue. It's a really good day for the Soc Dems. They now go ahead of Labour in terms of dominance in the Dáil. They have two candidates and two TDs in a constituency for the first time. And perhaps more importantly for them, they've beaten Mary Lou MacDonald.
8: Concerns are being raised about the impact larger class sizes could have on Irish language education in schools. Campaigners say staffing rules for Gaelscoileanna do not reflect the additional needs of teaching through Irish. Daniel Pitcher reports.
11: Parents and supporters of Gaelscoileanna Naomh Padraig and Lucan are calling on the government to reduce primary school class sizes and review staffing rules for Gaelscoileanna. A new petition warns the school is set to lose a mainstream teaching post from September of next year, which could increase class sizes to almost 30 pupils. Campaigners say Irish medium schools require additional classroom support because all subjects are taught through Irish with greater emphasis on interaction and language development. They're urging the Department of Education to lower the national pupil-teacher ratio and better support the future of Irish language education.
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2: Live.
8: Smithfield Square hosts the final day of the Dublin City Council Luke Kelly Festival today, celebrating the legacy of the famous Dubliner with free performances and cultural events. People can hear discussions with songwriter Tommy Sands and Sabina Higgins, while the recipients of the first Bursary Award will showcase emerging Irish folk talent on the main stage. Sean O'Fionnellan from the DCC events team says the free festival runs all day and is open to all ages.
12: On the main stage today, with the Bursary Award winners from 1 to 2. Wirren Bradley is on from 3 to 4 p.m. And then to finish off the festival, we have the Dubliners Encore, who put on an amazing show. So I'd imagine that's going to be hugely popular.
8: And your sport is next.
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3: The Premier League relegation battle has gone down to the final day. West Ham need to beat Leeds United to have any chance of survival. However, Tottenham are 2 points ahead of them with a superior goal difference, and a draw for Roberto De Zerbi's side will be enough to stay in the top flight. They take on Everton, and the Spurs boss is backing his team to get the job done.
4: We are playing well. I think we deserve to stay up, but we have another step, and very tough step, but possible for us. Nothing is impossible.
3: There's also European places up for grabs this afternoon. Brighton welcome Manchester United, Brentford visit Liverpool, Chelsea are up against Sunderland, Bournemouth clash with Nottingham Forest, and Aston Villa take on Manchester City. That game will also be Pep Guardiola's last in charge after a decade in the dugout for City. Elsewhere, Crystal Palace are up against the champions Arsenal, Fulham take on Newcastle, while a win for Wolves over Burnley will take them off the bottom of the table. All of those games kick off at 4 o'clock.
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3: Dry with sunny spells for the afternoon. Highest temperatures of 18 to 24 degrees with a light to moderate south to southwest breeze. 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

Ireland's Classic Hits Radio, home of the 80s and 90s. You know, you can't get through the 80s without including the Bangles. One of the many hits they had throughout the decade, that's Eternal Flame. I like it. And that was for the ladies who holiday, and the ladies who are holidaying in Nerca in Spain. And we hope you're enjoying your day today. Thanks so much for packing the app there around the pool there. Rachel sent it into us and said that we're just enjoying the heat. Oh, the heat. And will you please wish a big happy birthday to Sarah and to Rachel. And that's Annette, Lisa, Denise, Veronica, Sharon and Ali. Loving the tunes and enjoying listening today. Well, fair play to you. You're in a beautiful part of Spain. It's a few years since I was at Cuevas de Nerca and lots of great places around there. You're so kind for listening today. Now, from Nerca to Dublin, picture this. You're a handsome rock star. It's the late 70s. You decide to make a video for your new song, and you feature scenes from the Halfpenny Bridge and walking in to the Long Hall pub on Georgia Street. It can only be Old Town on Ireland's Classic Hits Radio.

0: Ireland's Classic Hits Radio, home of the 80s and 90s, gone too soon. Amy Winehouse, Back to Black. Rob was on from County Wicklow to say, I finally got my wife Deirdre to wear the flowery dress I got her two summers ago. Anyway, she's got it on today. Please tell her she looks beautiful. Oh, isn't that nice? Actually, do you know what it is? I mean, I know it's only a man's opinion, but I just think there's something very special about a flowery dress. So if you're wearing one today, girls or boys, enjoy it and enjoy the good weather. This weekend here at Ireland's Classic Hits Radio, we've teamed up with Linwood's, making healthy living a simple daily choice with their range of flaxseed blends and superfoods. 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
3: 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It's right. My favourite
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0: Ireland's Classic Hits Radio, home of the 80s and 90s. He's doing answering machine messages now. Steve Tyler, Aerosmith, I Don't Want to Miss a Thing, from probably one of the worst movies ever made. Bob Marley was saying Armageddon. Armageddon was the movie. That's right, a load of builders put in a spacecraft. They're trained overnight to fly to a meteorite. I've got to stop there and getting bored. Where will I go? I'll tell you what I'll do. I'll go to Galway. Who doesn't love going to Galway, eh?
1: Hi, Phil. Louise in Galway, enjoying the sunshine out the back garden. I want to wish my daughter, Emma, a very, very big happy 12th birthday on Wednesday.
0: Go on, Emma.
1: Love you loads.
0: Ah, that's very nice.
1: Love you loads.
0: Ah, I heard you.
1: Loving the show.
0: Oh, thanks. Good on you. Louise in Galway, have a great birthday today. It's 19 minutes to 1.
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0: Ireland's Classic Hits Radio. We're the home of the 80s and 90s. Welcome to Sunday. How's your day gone? Are you enjoying this good weather? And if you're planning a barbecue today, well, good for you. Also, if it's a communion day today, I hope you have a fantastic time. I hope he or she is dressed fabulously and is looking forward to the great day celebrating with the family. There's lots going on at the moment. I think there's one going on in my family that I'll be joining later on. Coming up in the next hour, we've got one of those one-hit wonders from the 80s by Matthew Wilder. The song will be up after the news on Ireland's Classic Hits Radio, home of the 80s and 90s.
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14: At 1 o'clock, I'm Owen Glacken. Good afternoon. Independent Ireland remains in the lead in the Galway West by-election. Noel Thomas has reached almost 13,000 votes. Emily Keegan is at the Count Centre in Salthill.
15: At the end of count 7, Noel Thomas is on 12,947 votes, putting him 1,833 votes ahead of Fine Gael's Sean Kine, who has 11,114. The left is failing to catch up through transfers here, with Labour's Helen Ogbu the closest opponent at 7,457, although transfers from Sinn Féin's Mark Lowen were split almost evenly between her and the front runner. With five candidates left, count 8 is underway, with the distribution of eliminated independent candidate Mike Cubbard. Votes. Social Democrats candidate Mijin Ichenleach is currently on 5,409 votes, followed by Fianna Fáil's Killian Keane at 4,749.
14: The Social Democrats are celebrating a big by-election win today. Daniel Ennis has joined his colleague Gary Gannon in the Dublin Central constituency after topping the poll. He came ahead of Sinn Féin's Janice Boylan by over 500 first preference votes. Group political editor with the Irish Independent Kevin Doyle says it places the party well ahead for the next general election.
16: It's probably what comes below it on the scorecard that poses more intrigue. It's a really good day for the Soc Dems. They now go ahead of Labour in terms of dominance in the Dáil. They have two candidates and two TDs in a constituency for the first time. And perhaps more importantly for them, they've beaten Mary Lou MacDonald.
14: Concerns are being raised about the impact larger class sizes could have on Irish language education in schools. Campaigners say staffing rules for Gaelscoileanna do not reflect the additional demands of teaching through Irish, Daniel Pitcher reports.
5: Parents and supporters of Gaelscoileanna Naomh Padraig and Lucan are calling on the government to reduce primary school class sizes and review staffing rules for Gaelscoileanna. A new petition warns the school is set to lose a mainstream teaching post from September of next year, which could increase class sizes to almost 30 pupils. Campaigners say Irish medium schools require additional classroom support because all subjects are taught through Irish, with greater emphasis on interaction and language development. They're urging the Department of Education to lower the national pupil-teacher ratio and better support the future of Irish language education.
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0: Live.
14: The fight to bring aid to Gaza will continue, according to an Irish activist who was on board the Global Summit Flotilla. 12 Irish citizens arrived back to Dublin yesterday afternoon after being detained by Israeli forces during the week. They were among 400 people trying to deliver supplies to Gaza. Several activists say they were tortured while in detention. Dublin poet, musician and teacher Michael Cullen says the Irish government has emboldened Israel through its inaction.
8: The struggle, continue to fight and keep the pressure on the Irish government. They are a disgrace. While we were being tortured, they were aiding our torturers by voting against sanctioning Israel.
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0: With Supermax, the only thing fresher than that last minute goal, the 100% fresh Irish chicken breast sandwich from Supermax. A tasty finish.
14: The Premier League relegation battle has gone down to the final day. West Ham need to beat Leeds United to have any chance of survival. However, Tottenham are 2 points ahead of the team with a superior goal difference, and a draw for Roberto De Zerbi's side will be enough to stay in the top flight. They take on Everton, and the Spurs boss is backing his team to get the job done.
17: We are playing well, I think. We deserve to stay up, but we have another step, and very tough step. But possible for us. Nothing is impossible.
14: All of today's Premier League games kick off at 4 o'clock. Cork can top the group in the Munster Hurling Championship round robin this afternoon. They face Clare from 4 o'clock, who'll also need a win to have any chance of making this year's final. That may not be enough if Limerick defeat Tipperary, with that game also down for a 4 o'clock throw-in. In Leinster, Dublin will look to defeat Kilkenny in a provincial championship tie for the first time in over a decade from 2 o'clock. At the same time, Offaly will be hoping to take third place if they can get past Kildare. That's your sport for now.
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14: Dry with sunny spells for the afternoon. Highest temperatures of 18 to 24 degrees with a light to moderate south to southwest breeze. 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

0: 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Who remembers singing along to that one with your school bag over your shoulder? Break My Stride by Matthew Wilder. That was it for him, really. Not an awful lot of it, but thanks for that one, Matt. All right, appreciated. Fields of Gold from Sting and Country House from Blur was also there as well. How is your day going today? Are you enjoying it? Have you got that list of stuff to do in the backyard? Did you get the grass cut? Did you cosmetically do the hedges? Because you can get into trouble. See, if some of your nosy neighbours see you cutting your hedges, right? And they suddenly think, oh, what about the bird's nest? Ah, but I'm only doing a cosmetic thing. I'm not giving them a deep rooting or anything like that. And I'm being extra careful. Not that I'm speaking about myself in any shape, way or form. Good afternoon. Welcome to Ireland's Classic Hits Radio. 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Oh, here he is, J-Lo. He's like the Wycliffe Jean of the noughties.
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0: 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That's Runaway, the Northeast's finest. Talking of the Northeast, great to hear my old buddy Derek listening today. Thanks very much for stopping by, Del. You're missed, man. You're missed off the radio, okay? Welcome to Sunday. If the weather's good for you, I'm glad. And if you're able to get out and enjoy it, do so. I'll be doing it myself at 2 o'clock today, and I'm so looking forward to it. Coming up in a few moments' time, we're going to go back to the future, just to make you feel old. Ireland's Classic Hits Radio, home of the 80s and 90s.
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0: Right, have a listen to this then. If you're a rugby fan, you will know the year Ireland were playing England. This happened.
16: Ireland tried to regroup and gather. That's Fitzgerald. This is Campbell into the 22. Into Duggan. Back to Campbell. Back to Duggan. McLaughlin going for that line. And Ireland are in and over. And the referee gives the try. Jerry McLaughlin.
0: Good man, Jerry. Jerry McLaughlin getting the try against England. But what was the year? Ireland's Classic Hits Radio, home of the 80s.

0: Ireland's Classic Hits Radio, home of the 80s and 90s. Yeah, we all wanted to sing that song, and we just knew the chorus. And the rest was... It happens, doesn't it? Yeah. John Cougar Mellencamp, Hurt So Good, from the year, and Sexual Healing by the late Marvin Gaye was in there as well with our question that we always ask, what was the year? The weather was a bit dodgy this year. In fact, we had a heat wave, and we also had some serious snow.
1: No one disputes that this is one of the worst weather emergencies we've had in living memories. But what many people are asking is why 18 to 24 hours after the event, many ordinary people, including whole families, have had to fend for themselves, to dig their way out of snowdrifts, clear the road themselves, and they include up to 50 people still stuck at the Air Motor factory back along the Nace Dual carriageway.
0: What was the year of the big snow? And one more from the year by ABC. The Look of Love at Ireland's Classic Hits Radio, home of the 80s and 90s, as we go back.

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1: Jump in our musical time machine. We're going back to the future.
2: Yeah, I don't know about you, but I could relate to all of those songs, definitely. Marvin Gaye, John Cougar Mellencamp, ABC. Who doesn't love a bit of ABC to test out the speakers in the car, eh? Tamsin was on from County Offaly. I'm going on a trip up to the Slieve Bloom Mountains to enjoy the lovely sunny weather. Play a song for us, a family song if you can. Of course we will, of course we will. You just stay where you are, don't move a muscle. Lynn was on. Lynn's a good job your last name isn't Wood. She thought that people would be calling her every day of the week. Lynn Wood! Lynn. I really appreciate that little text. Made us giggle around here today. Fair play to all of the right answers this morning. Dee was on. Dee, you're spot on, my dear. Fair play to you for guessing. So what was the year? Well, let's go and see if we can find out, all right? Have a listen.
3: It was 1982. Well,
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0: beauty, isn't it? Ireland's Classic Hits Radio. That was for Paddy. Stay classy, Paddy. He's in the sun enjoying some apple juice. So enjoy that. And thank you for those of who WhatsApped pictures of their back gardens on the show today. It's just brilliant. It's so Irish. And fair play to you. That's it for me today. I hope you've enjoyed the show. Aidan Cooney's going to be here after the news at 2 o'clock on a weekend. This weekend with Lynn Woods, making healthy living a simple daily choice with their range of flaxseed blends and superfoods. 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
10: At 2 o'clock, I'm Owen Glacken. Good afternoon. The Social Democrats are celebrating two successful by-election campaigns. The party's candidate in Dublin Central, Daniel Ennis, was elected to the Dáil overnight, with Mija Ní Chéanaíoch expected to finish fourth in Galway West. The Connemara candidate has polled well above Sinn Féin's Mark Lohan in the West. Sinn Féin abstained from a vote on a Social Democrats abortion bill in the Dáil last week. Leader Holly Cairns says they're gaining votes because people always know where they stand with them.
11: We don't equivocate on issues. We don't change our position based on what way the wind is blowing. And I think that voters really respect that, to have straight talking politicians who are really upfront about where they stand. And I think we're seeing people voting for that kind of politics, this kind of plumosing people in advance of elections, making big promises you can't keep, promising big tax cuts and investments in public services. We don't do any of that.
10: Dublin City Council has been paying around €285,000 a year for three empty warehouse units and parking spaces in a North Dublin business park. The Dublin Inquirer reports that the units were previously used as housing maintenance depots before services moved to the Council's North City Operations Depot in Ballymun, which opened in June 2023. Councillors are now being asked to approve a further payment of almost €860,000 to break the leases and cover repair costs. Several councillors criticised the spending, saying the council is under severe financial pressure while struggling to fund things like road repairs and other local services. Said Green Party councillor Donna Cooney, "We just don't have it to be wasting." The US Secretary of State says progress has been made in negotiations to reach a peace deal with Iran. Marco Rubio is expecting more updates to come from the White House later. Iranian media is reporting one or two points of disagreement remain over frozen Iranian assets and sanctions on oil, while it's also reported Tehran wants to maintain control of the Strait of Hormuz. Speaking on a visit to India, Mr. Rubio suggested the US would not tolerate that.
12: They don't own it. It's an international waterway, and what they are doing now is basically they are threatening to destroy commercial vessels using an international waterway. If we allowed that to become normal, we would be normalizing an unacceptable status quo and setting a dangerous precedent.
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9: Live.
10: The fight to bring aid to Gaza will continue, according to an Irish activist who was on board the Global Summit flotilla. 12 Irish citizens arrived back to Dublin yesterday afternoon after being detained by Israeli forces during the week. They were among 400 people trying to deliver supplies to Gaza. Several activists say they were tortured while in detention. Dublin poet, musician and teacher Michael Cullen says the Irish government has emboldened Israel through its inaction.
13: Continue the struggle, continue the fight and keep the pressure on the Irish government. They are a disgrace. While we were being tortured, they were aiding our torturers by voting against sanctioning Israel.
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10: Pep Guardiola will take charge of Manchester City for the final time this afternoon as the Premier League season comes to its conclusion. The Spaniard will leave after 10 years at the helm following his side's game with Aston Villa. He guided the club to 6 league titles and 20 major trophies and says he's proud of what he has accomplished.
14: I'm living with incredible peace of my, you know, sense of peace of my soul that I gave everything for to do this club, you know, in better position, and the people especially enjoy what we have done these 10 years.
10: Elsewhere, a draw for Tottenham against Everton will secure their safety. If they do slip up, it'll give West Ham the opportunity to avoid the drop if they can beat Leeds United. There's plenty of teams aiming for European places too. Brighton welcome Manchester United, Brentford visit Liverpool, Chelsea are up against Sunderland, while Bournemouth clash with Nottingham Forest. Elsewhere, Crystal Palace are up against the champions Arsenal, Fulham take on Newcastle, while a win for Wolves over Burnley will take them off the bottom of the table for the first time since August. All of those games kick off at 4 o'clock. That's your sport for now.
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10: Dry with sunny spells for the afternoon. Highest temperatures of 18 to 24 degrees with a light to moderate south to southwest breeze. 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

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Verve and Bittersweet Symphony, REO Speedwagon and Depeche Mode. Kicking us off for another Sunday afternoon. Aidan Cooney until 6, good to be with you on a glorious summer's day. It's here at last, enjoy it while we have it. It's 23 degrees where I am. What's it like where you are? I'm sure it's just as warm and just as nice. So enjoy, whether you're having a barbecue, whether you're sitting out in the garden, whatever it is, make the most of it. I know it's great, it's like a tonic, it puts everyone in good humour. Little bit of Taylor Swift on the way, but first, let's do some Wham!

0: 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Taylor Swift, Shake It Off on Ireland's Classic Hits Radio, home of the 80s and 90s. 087-188-0008 is our number if you want to get a touch across the afternoon. Maybe let me know where you are, what you're up to. I'm sure you're having a great time of it. Weather always improves things hugely, as we said, in this country. The band who stole the show at the 1988 Eurovision Song Contest are on the way, as is Lady Gaga, and also a lady who played Glastonbury and then a year later announced that she was retiring. And this would be her final tour. All on the way here on Ireland's Classic Hits Radio.
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0: Ireland's Classic Hits Radio, home of the 80s and 90s, with a lady who just decided she wanted to call it a day and enjoy her retirement. Of the years she has left, is the way she phrased it. Cyndi Lauper. Girls who just want to have fun. And Hot House Flowers in there with Don't Go. That was the Eurovision Entertainment Act at halftime in the 88 Eurovision. Pat Kenny and Michelle Rocca were the hosts that night. The ODS, wasn't it? And Hot House Flowers went on the following year to, I think it was the following year, did a collaboration with the Indigo Girls in New York on a great song called Closer to Fine. And they never got any credit for it. It was just quietly forgotten. But, like, we'll give them credit for it. Well done. Ireland's Classic Hits Radio, Meatloaf, Alanis Morissette and Dario G on the way.
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0: Sunshine from Dario G. On Ireland's Classic Hits Radio, home of the 80s and 90s. Craig is heading to Cork for a few days from Galway, enjoying the weather. Yeah, we'll see if we can dig that out for you shortly.
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9: At 3 o'clock, I'm Owen Glacken. Good afternoon. The Fianna Fáil candidate in the Galway West by-election has been eliminated. It follows the party worst ever by-election performance in Dublin Central yesterday. Emily Keegan is at the Count Centre in Salthill.
10: It's almost 20 degrees here in Salthill this afternoon, and things are about to start heating up inside the Count Centre too. Fianna Fáil's Killeen Keane has been eliminated on the 8th count, and all eyes are now on the transfer of his votes. It's been a two-horse race for the Dáil seat here since the early tallies, with Independent Ireland's Noel Thomas in the lead on 13,897 votes. He's followed by Fine Gael's Sean Kine on 11,788, who's likely to gain the majority of Keane's transfers in this round. With the votes from the left candidates also likely to favour a transfer to Kine, Fine Gael are hoping to see him in the top spot shortly.
9: The results in Dublin Central is being seen as a blow for the Sinn Féin leader, Mary Lou MacDonald. Janice Boylan came up short in Deputy MacDonald's own constituency. Kevin Doyle, Group News Editor at the Irish Independent, says that won't sit well.
11: When Pascal Donoghue was announced that he was going to the World Bank, there was an obvious assumption in political circles, well, sure, that's a Sinn Féin seat. It hasn't transpired like that. It wasn't the candidate that Mary Lou wanted in the first place, so her own people in her own constituency defied her. Janice Boylan didn't perform well in the general election when she was the running mate of Mary Lou MacDonald, and it has transpired.
9: Dublin City Council has been paying around €285,000 a year for three empty warehouse units and parking spaces in a North Dublin business park. The Dublin Inquirer reports that the units were previously used as housing maintenance depots before services moved to the council's North City Operations Depot in Ballymun, which opened in June 2023. Councillors are now being asked to approve a further payment of almost €860,000 to break the leases and cover repair costs. Several councillors criticised the spending, saying the council is under severe financial pressure while struggling to fund things like road repairs and other local services. Said Green Party councillor Donna Cooney, "We just don't have it to be wasting." A man who was shot dead after opening fire on Secret Service agents outside the White House is believed to have been known to police in Washington DC. He's been identified as Nazare Best, a 21-year-old police who police say had a history of mental health concerns. A bystander was also injured. It's not yet clear whether they were struck by the suspect's initial gunfire or during the subsequent exchange of gunfire. NBC's Judy Serskin was about to start a report nearby when the shots rang out.
12: What is that? It
13: sounds like fire.
12: Help!
13: Everyone to the front briefing room right now!
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9: Irish people applying for a green card in the US may have to return home while their case is decided. An adjustment of status will soon be required when a person applies for a green card from within the US, but a memo from the US Citizenship and Immigration Services on Friday said the adjustment will only be granted in extraordinary circumstances. As of yet, it's unclear how many people will be impacted.
0: Sport. 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
9: Kilkenny are fighting for their lives in the Leinster Senior Hurling Championship. Going to air, the six in a row champions are trailing by 18 points to 16 as of just now, and a defeat would end the Cats' season. A win for Dublin would send them into a Leinster final and open the door for Offaly to reach the All-Ireland quarter-finals. Going to air, the faithful lead Kildare by 13 points to 10, while Wexford are 3-12 to 15 points up against Galway. Pep Guardiola will take charge of Manchester City for the final time this afternoon as the Premier League season comes to its conclusion. The Spaniard will leave after 10 years at the helm following his side's game with Aston Villa. He guided the club to 6 league titles and 20 major trophies and says he's proud of what he has accomplished.
12: I'm living with incredible peace of my, you know, sense of peace of my soul that I gave everything for to do this club, you know, in better position, and the people especially enjoy what we have done these 10 years.
9: All the Premier League action gets underway at 4 o'clock. That's your sport for now.
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9: Staying warm, dry and sunny for the day and into the evening. Highest temperatures of 18 to 24 degrees with a light to moderate south to southwest breeze. 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

Sophie Ellis Bextor, Groove Jet. If This Is Love on Ireland's Classic Hits Radio, home of the 80s and 90s, Sunday afternoon show. It is great. Val was on from beautiful County Clare to say best of luck to the Clare Hurlers this afternoon. They're actually against Cork today, aren't they? Who else have we got with us? Fergal is in Rathfarnham enjoying... What's the ice cream called? I can't. Viennetta, that's what it was. Yes, enjoying the. It's back up on my screen. Yes, and say hello to me after three. So it's after three now. So hope you're having a good Sunday, Fergal. Katie, meanwhile, is celebrating her 40th birthday today. So happy birthday! You didn't say where you are in the country, but you're listening. Have a great birthday, and hope everything goes really well, and you're having a lovely day. Don't forget, it's Ireland Classic Kids Radio with Linwood's this weekend, making healthy living a simple daily choice with their range of flaxseed blends and super. 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All the details are there. Queen and David Bowie on the way. But first, let's go back to 1985 and from Back to the Future. Huey Lewis in the News.

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0: Ireland's Classic Hits Radio, home of the 80s and 90s, with Bruno Mars and Marry You. Mick the Taxi Man has taken a well-earned rest this afternoon. He sent me a picture of himself out loving the rays. He's there enjoying the sun and working on his tan. Good man, Mick. Well deserved. You're a hard-working man. And Dee is in Spain and is wishing us well this afternoon. Says, hope everyone's enjoying the sun. I'm not, of course. I'll be here. But I'm great. I'm delighted to be here. And Dee is saying also that in Spain now she's going to head out and see if she can see the Limerick tip match somewhere on the telly. Best of luck in that one. Hope you do. And good luck to you. Well, you'll be a Limerick lady, of course. Up Limerick. What have we got for you? We've Queen and David Bowie, Christina Aguilera and Berlin to come.
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0: Ireland's Classic Hits Radio, home of the 80s and 90s, Berlin, and Take My Breath Away. The Leinster Senior Hurling Championship, Dublin 126, Kilkenny 20 points. That's the end of the season for Kilkenny. It's a bit of a shock. Wexford 320, Galway 231. Galway move up to meet Dublin in that Leinster final. Kildare 15 points, Offaly a goal and 29 points. Offaly qualify in third place. Actually doing the Munster Senior Hurling Championship later this evening. Cork versus Clare. Not later, 4 o'clock would have been Talbot. And Limerick take on Tipperary. Right on the way, the Waterboys, sixpence and all the richer, Nick Kershaw.
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0: 1984, in fact. Nick Kershaw. And Wouldn't It Be Good on Ireland's Classic Hits Radio, home of the 80s and 90s. That's for Mrs. Hanlon in Rathfarnham, who's out the back and enjoyed that Nick Kershaw song, she was telling me. And Sharon has sent me a video of her garden. She's chilling in this fabulous weather, and I must say, fabulous looking garden.
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5: It's 4 o'clock, I'm Owen Glacken, good afternoon. Fine Gael's Sean Kine has narrowed the gap in the Galway West by-election. There are now just three candidates left. Emily Keegan is at the count centre in Salt Hill.
6: What was a gap of 2,109 votes at the end of count 8 has now been reduced to just 325. Sean Kine's major boost came thanks to the distribution of votes from Fianna Fáil's Killian Keane, with the Fine Gael candidate now holding 14,369 votes. Independent Ireland's Noel Thomas received just 797 transfers in count 9, leaving him on 14,694 and threatening his position at the top of the poll. With the transfers of the now eliminated Mija Nichinleach of the Social Democrats also more likely to transfer to the government candidate, Sean Kine is looking set to take a seat in the Dáil this evening.
5: Social Democrats leader Holly Cairns says the future is bright for her party in Galway West.
7: In advance of, you know, any election as a kind of relatively young party, and we haven't been able to stand candidates in every constituency in the country to date, I always get messages from people saying, I wish you had a candidate in whatever it is, and so often that message is Galway. So I'm not surprised that people were so excited to have Meads as a candidate and an opportunity to vote for her.
5: The Social Democrats' win in Dublin Central is being seen as a blow for the Sinn Féin leader Mary Lou MacDonald. Janice Boylan came up short in Deputy MacDonald's own constituency. Kevin Doyle, Group News Editor at the Irish Independent, says that won't sit well.
8: When Pascal Donoghue was announced that he was going to the World Bank, there was an obvious assumption in political circles, well, sure, that's a Sinn Féin seat. It hasn't transpired like that. It wasn't the candidate that Mary Lou wanted in the first place, so her own people in her own constituency defied her. Janice Boylan didn't perform well in the general election when she was the running mate of Mary Lou MacDonald, and it has transpired.
5: Dublin City Council says the return recycling scheme is creating unintended problems on the streets of the capital. Officials say crews are spending thousands of hours cleaning up rubbish left behind after public bins are searched for bottles and cans. Daniel Pitcher reports.
9: Dublin City Council says people searching bins for bottles and cans under the return deposit scheme cost the city almost €500,000 last year. Officials say bin raiding left rubbish scattered across streets and forced cleaning crews to revisit already cleaned areas. The council says replacing locks on public bins alone costs more than €100,000. While Dublin City Council acknowledged that the recycling scheme has boosted the bottle and can returns nationally, it says the city centre has seen significant operational challenges. Return says it's working with the council on practical solutions to keep streets clean.
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3: Live.
5: Pop band Mystique will sing for the first time in 20 years at the Britain's Got Talent final. The girl group will perform next week alongside Judge Alicia Dixon, according to the Irish Sun. Yesterday, the trio announced a surprise reunion to celebrate the 25th anniversary of their double platinum debut album. They'll play at London's Wembley Arena in September.
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3: With Supermax. The only thing fresher than that last minute goal, the 100% fresh Irish chicken breast sandwich from Supermax. A tasty finish.
5: Kilkenny have been knocked out of the Leinster Senior Hurling Championship. Donald Burke's second half goal from a penalty helped Dublin overcome the defending champions by 126 to 22 points at Parnell Park. The defeat ends Kilkenny's season while Dublin advanced to a provincial final against Galway. Galway recovered from going 13 points behind to beat Wexford by 231 to 320 at Wexford Park. Offaly are into the All-Ireland quarterfinals. Brian Dignan hit the net as they won by 129 to 15 points at Kildare. It's the final day of the Premier League season and either West Ham or Tottenham will be relegated after today's matches. Spurs are 2 points above the drop zone, but if they lose against Everton, then they'll go down if West Ham win at home to Leeds. Manager Roberto De Zerbi is calling for clarity from his players.
10: To manage the pressure, you have to be clear and honest with yourself. The level of difficulty of the game is high. Okay, we are fighting for something very, very important for everyone.
5: All of the games in this final day of the Premier League season are just getting underway.
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5: Staying dry and clear for tonight. Overnight lows of 7 to 13 degrees with light and variable winds. 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
2: In the morning, that's what you need. 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

Wolves are 1-0 up in the Premier League at Burnley. That's the only goal to report on as of yet. Roughly quarter of an hour gone in the games. This is Ireland's Classics Radio, home of the 80s and 90s. Spice Girls and Stop. And of course, we are on a weekend takeover brought to you by Linwood's. You can make a better start every day with a range of award-winning flaxseed blends, which are designed, of course, to support a balanced diet and active lifestyle. And are also pretty tasty, must be said. Yes. Their overnight oats particularly good, must be said. From my own experience. Personally speaking. Not endorsing the product. Ireland's Classic is Radio with REM.

0: Shake That. They'll be in Dublin, of course, in July, won't they? Rule the World. They're playing Croke Park. What have we got for you? Some scores from the Munster Senior Hurling Championship. Cork 8 points, Clare 5 points, Limerick 2 goals and 8 points, Tipperary 7 points. They are latest scores. And also there's action today in the Premier League. Well, actually today's the final day of the season, for goodness sake. And a couple of goals to report on. Burnley 0, Wolves 1, Fulham 1, Newcastle United 0, Manchester City 1, Aston Villa 0, and that's it. Goals wise, everything else is scoreless at this stage, but 24-25 minutes gone into that game. Bob Marley, Travis and Roxette on the way.
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0: Ireland's Classic Hits Radio, home of the 80s and 90s. With Sinead O'Connor's on the way, by the way, Lighthouse Family in Chicago. That's Roxette, though, of course, and it must have been love. Half-time, Cork won the goal of 13 points, Clare 7 points. It's in the Munster Senior Hurling Championship, of course. And Limerick 2-12, Tipperary 13 points. That's just 33 minutes into that game. Action 2 on the final day of the Premier League. Couple of goals to report on now. Brighton 0, Manchester United 1. Burnley 0, Wolves 1. Fulham 1, Newcastle 0. Manchester City 1, Aston Villa 0. Nottingham Forest 1, Bournemouth 0. And Sunderland 1, Chelsea 0. No score in any of the other games. Notably Spurs, Everton 0 all. West Ham, Leeds 0 all. If it stays that way, West Ham will be relegated.
1: 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The latest news is at classichits.ie.
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0: 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The pendulum has swung slightly in favour of Spurs in the battle to avoid relegation, and Owen is next. He'll have all the details.
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4: At 5 o'clock, I'm Owen Glacken. Good evening. Fine Gael's Sean Coyne has narrowed the gap in the Galway West by-election. There are now just three candidates left. Emily Keegan is at the Count Centre in Salthill.
5: What was a gap of 2,109 votes at the end of count 8 has now been reduced to just 325. Sean Coyne's major boost came thanks to the distribution of votes from Fianna Fáil's Cillian Keane, with the Fine Gael candidate now holding 14,369 votes. Independent Ireland's Noel Thomas received just 797 transfers in count 9, leaving him on 14,694 and threatening his position at the top of the poll. With the transfers of the now eliminated Mija Nichan of the Social Democrats also more likely to transfer to the government candidate, Sean Coyne is looking set to take a seat in the Dáil this evening.
4: The Social Democrats are now the second largest opposition party in the Dáil. Daniel Ennis has become the party's 12th TD after topping the poll in the Dublin Central by-election in the early hours of this morning. The party now has two TDs in the constituency, along with Gary Gannon, and sit ahead of Labour, who have 11 seats in the Dáil. These people in Dublin Central are happy with the result.
6: I voted number one for him purely out of default because I didn't want another Sinn Féin TD in the constituency.
7: I think it's very good because I think we need change. I think the old Fianna Fáil, Fine Gael do need to change their ideas. Overall, yeah, I'm glad for them. I'm glad it's somebody new.
4: Rules around rural housing may be relaxed. Plans which are due to go before Cabinet next month would see local authorities instructed to ease restrictions on one-off houses along main roads where there are already rows of homes, according to the Sunday Independent. Currently, the rules differ depending on the local authority involved and are typically limited to people originally from the area or those with a strong connection or economic need to live there. Sinn Féin housing spokesperson Owen O'Brien says guidelines for local authorities have been promised for years.
8: What we understand is not that anything new is being proposed, but the long-awaited planning policy statement, the ministerial guidelines to assist local authorities in making their decisions are to be published. Of course, Darragh O'Brien promised to publish them when he was minister. Owen Murphy promised to publish them when he was minister. Simon Coveney promised to publish them when he was minister. We have been waiting a decade.
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2: Live.
4: An Irish activist who was detained by the IDF says the Israeli government should not be given a platform to speak. Dublin poet, musician and teacher Michael Cullen was one of 12 Irish citizens who returned home yesterday after their aid mission to Gaza was intercepted by Israel. Several of the over 400 activists claimed they were sexually assaulted and physically abused by members of the Israeli military. Mr. Cullen says the Israeli government's version of events is not credible.
9: Frankly, who cares what the Israelis say anymore? Like, at this stage, we shouldn't. Well, I find it insulting that the journalists keep saying, oh, well, Israel would say this. We don't do that for convicted murderers. Benjamin Netanyahu and other senior officials have been charged with genocide. Why do we repeat what they say anymore?
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4: Dublin have knocked Kilkenny out of the Leinster Senior Hurling Championship. Donald Burke's second half goal from a penalty helped Dublin overcome the defending champions by 126 to 22 points at Parnell Park. The defeat ends Kilkenny's season while Dublin advanced to a provincial final against Galway. Galway recovered from going 13 points behind to beat Wexford by 231 to 320 at Wexford Park. Meanwhile, Offaly are into the All-Ireland quarter-finals. Brian Deignan hit the net as they won by 129 to 15 points at Kilkenny. Kildare. It's the final day of the Premier League season and either West Ham or Tottenham will be relegated after today's matches. Spurs are 2 points above the drop zone, but if they lose against Everton, then they'll go down if West Ham win at home to Leeds. Going to air at half time, the score in the relegation battle sits Tottenham 1, Everton 0, West Ham 0, Leeds 0. Elsewhere, today's clash with Aston Villa marks Pep Guardiola's last outing as Manchester City boss after 10 years of service. Going to air, the score in the Etihad Stadium is City 1, Villa 0, thanks to the boot of Semenyo. And that's your sport for now.
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4: Staying dry and clear for tonight. Overnight lows of 7 to 13 degrees with light and variable winds. 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

It's Keane, somewhere only we know, on Ireland's Classic Hits Radio, home of the 80s and 90s. Limerick, 5 goals and 16 points. Tipperary, 20 points, goodness me. And at the moment it is Cork 126, Clare 12 points. Latest scores there from the Munster Senior Hurling Championship. And of course it is half time in the Premier League. Spurs are a goal up, so as it stands, West Ham leads scoreless. Actually, they're into the second half now. As it stands, Spurs will stay up, West Ham will be relegated. Liverpool 0, Brentford 0, Brighton 0, Manchester United 3, Burnley 1, Wolves 1, updated score. Palace 0, Arsenal 2, Fulham 1, Newcastle 0, Liverpool 0, Brentford 0, Aston Villa have equalised at Manchester City, 1-1 there, Forest 1, Bournemouth 1, and Sunderland 2, Chelsea 1. All latest scores from the FA Premier League. There's a little fixation there on the sport by me for you. Hope you enjoyed. And Diana Ross, a little bit of Ed Sheeran coming up as well here on the home of the 80s.

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0: Kids Radio, home of the 80s and 90s, with Ed Sheeran, who's not available apparently now to be the entertainment for Katie Taylor's last fight in Croke Park, which is scheduled for September 5th. They're hoping, but no sign of tickets or anything as of yet. I suppose it's early doors, but he'll be on tour in America and he won't be available. So that's what he's saying. Right, 27,000. How much has it gone up to? It was 27,500. So €27,750 up for grabs. And what did Lucy Kennedy say to Colm Hayes? That's a lot of money, isn't it? Goodness me, when you get your mitts on that. And it's back tomorrow morning at 10 to 7, 28,750. And they're here every morning, Colm and Lucy, between 6 and 10. And this is the sort of stuff they get up to.
1: Nicolas Cage got himself a new hairstyle. Nicolas Cage has got himself a new hair colour.
2: A new hair colour.
1: Now, he is the same age as my dear friend. Future ex-friend.
2: He looks Colm older
1: Hayes.
2: Than me.
1: He doesn't.
2: I think he does.
1: He doesn't. He doesn't look older than you. Well, anyway.
2: Trust me, I think he does.
1: Trust me, I look at your face the whole time. You're in bits.
2: Okay, that's a good way to start. That's a good start
1: right
2: welcome. There.
1: Yeah, you're welcome. So, a couple of 2 years ago, maybe, we talked about you dyeing your hair. Just hear me out. And you blamed me when it basically went down Swanee. So what happened was, he went to a ladies' hair salon.
2: No, I didn't.
1: Yes, you did.
2: I went to
1: yes,
2: men's
1: you
2: grooming
1: did.
2: And so
1: no, you didn't.
2: I did.
1: You went to a ladies' hair salon, and you said that you wanted to go light brown.
2: No,
1: I said... Before I knew what had happened, he arrived. Guys, he looked like Bosco. So then he started trying to shampoo it out, and it got worse. Then it went from bright orange to light copper.
2: It started to appear in my urine as well.
1: What?
2: Yes, the dye colour started. Apparently that happens. Did you know that?
1: No, I can't. This is just too much. Anyway, you need to see a vet. I've been saying this to you for years. So, thankfully, he started washing it all out. Then, after Christmas, I noticed there was a purple hue to his hair. And I was thinking,
2: mercury.
1: Maybe the guy's trying to get on brand, because Arnold's Classic Hits is purple. Yeah. Maybe he's looking for a pay increase. And it turns out he was using purple shampoo.
2: Which is secure.
1: Which, thank God, he's now stopped.
2: No, I haven't. I'm just not using it as frequently.
1: Was good.
2: It gives you a nice sort of mercury
1: Barney.
2: Glow.
1: So,
2: no, it's not Barney. Your hair doesn't go purple.
1: Last week, I saw Nicolas Cage sporting this brand new hair colour, and I thought, that guy actually looks really well.
2: He doesn't.
1: Should my friend let me just for men him?
2: Okay.
1: I'd be doing it to you. Hey, you've cut my fringe.
2: Yeah.
1: Would you not trust me to run my fingers through your hair?
2: Hey, no.
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0: That's Sonique, and it feels so good in Ireland's Classic Hits Radio, home of the 80s and 90s. Whitney Houston in there as well, with I Have Nothing. Paula and Gareth are in Lucan at the moment, and they're listening to Ireland's Classic Hits Radio's. The volume is up to 100. And it's not their radio, it's their neighbour Lewis, who's very kindly sharing his music choices, well, our music choices, with him this afternoon. So enjoy. And he might even bring in a strawberry cornetto, because he's got a mini one there in his hand, I think, that from the picture he sent me. And thanks for that. 087-188-0008 is our number. Phil Collins, U2, and Britney Spears to come here in Ireland's Classic Hits Radio, home of the 80s and 90s.
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1: Oh, it's beautiful. But wait a minute, isn't this?
0: Yeah, yes it is.
1: But I thought the old lady dropped it into the ocean in the air.
0: Well, baby, I

0: West Ham have gone 3-0 up now against Leeds United after 94 minutes. Won't be enough though as it stands. Spurs 1, Everton 0. That's after 89 minutes. So Everton need to score two very quick goals if West Ham have any chance of staying up. Looks like they're gone. Sunderland 2, Chelsea 1, Forest 1, Bournemouth 1, City 1, Villa 2, Liverpool 1, Brentford 1, Fulham 2, Newcastle 0, Palace 1, Arsenal 2. That's it from the Premier League. And indeed, that's it for me. John Lark is next.
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0: At 6, good evening, I'm Tina Gates. Fine Gael's Sean Kynes on track to be elected in the Galway West constituency. The final count is now underway in Salt Hill. Emily Keegan's there.
1: There are just 277 votes now sitting between Sean Kynes and a Dáil seat. The Fine Gael candidate currently holds 14,969 votes and is hot on the heels of Independent Ireland's Noel Thomas, who sits in first place on 15,246. Labour's Helen Ogbu failed to close the gap and is now eliminated, with her transfer set to favour the government candidate and hand him the victory here. It's been a two-horse race since the early tallies, but as temperatures hit close to 20 degrees here in Salt Hill, it's blue sky and blue shirts.
0: Taoiseach Simon Harris doesn't believe the high number of transfers from Fianna Fáil to Fine Gael is surprising.
2: I mean, I think it's interesting. It's okay for the opposition to have vote left, transfer left, but when people who back the government do the same, it seems somewhat unusual. And I think it's kind of just logical. And there's lots of people in the general election who voted for Fianna Fáil and Fine Gael, Micheál Martin and myself, to lead a coalition government.
0: The Social Democrats are now the second largest opposition party in the Dáil after Daniel Ennis topped the poll in the Dublin Central by-election in the early hours of this morning, becoming the party's 12th TD. These people in Dublin Central are happy with that result.
3: I voted number one for him purely out of default because I didn't want another Sinn Féin TD in the constituency.
4: I think it's very good because I think we need change. I think the old Fianna Fáil, Fine Gael do need to change their ideas. Overall, yeah, I'm glad it's somebody new.
0: In the wake of a defeat in her own constituency, Mary Lou MacDonald was defiant in her position in leading Sinn Féin to the next general election. However, Kevin Doyle, political correspondent with the Irish Independent, says not getting Janice Boylan over the line will have shaken the leader.
5: You're the party leader and it's your back door. So the party decided something, you're supposed to go with what the party says and make it happen. And look, she has been out campaigning, but it hasn't been delivered. And Janice Boylan's vote held up in Cabra West, which is Mary Lou's area, but once you go beyond that, the Sock Dems were eating into it big time.
0: A man has died after a motorcycle crashed in Enniskillen early this morning. The Police Service of Northern Ireland said the victim was a 39-year-old man from the Belturbet area of County Cavan. Emergency services attended the scene at Marble Arch Road in Florence Court shortly after 6 a.m. and the man was pronounced dead at the scene. The road was closed for a time but has since been reopened. Dublin City Council says the return recycling scheme is creating unintended problems on the streets of the capital. Officials say crews are spending thousands of hours cleaning up rubbish left behind after public bins are searched for bottles and cans. Daniel Pitcher reports.
6: Dublin City Council says people searching bins for bottles and cans under the return deposit scheme cost the city almost €500,000 last year. Officials say bin raiding left rubbish scattered across streets and forced cleaning crews to revisit already cleaned areas. The council says replacing locks on public bins alone costs more than €100,000. While Dublin City Council acknowledged that the recycling scheme has boosted the bottle and can returns nationally, it says the city centre has seen significant operational challenges. Return says it's working with the council on practical solutions to keep streets clean.
0: Today has been the hottest day of the year so far and the heat is set to continue. Met Aaron says temperatures could climb to 27 degrees tomorrow and again on Tuesday as high pressure keeps much of the country dry and sunny. Temperatures are expected to stay above average throughout the week, although forecasters say more changeable conditions are likely to return for the bank holiday weekend. And that's your latest news update at 6:04.
7: And in sport, Cork and Limerick will contest next month's Munster Senior Hurling Final at Porkeyqueave. The holders Cork picked up their first win over Clare since 2021 with a 130-114 victory to reach the final. The league champions Limerick, well, they stormed into the provincial decider by hammering last year's All-Ireland winners Tipperary by 527 to 25 points. Clare will go through to the All-Ireland quarterfinals where they'll await the beaten Leinster finalists. Kilkenny have been knocked out of the Leinster Hurling Championship. Donal Burke's second half goal from a penalty have Dublin overcome the defending champions by 126 to 22 points at Parnell Park. The defeat ends Kilkenny's season, while Dublin advanced to a provincial final against Galway. Galway recovered from going 13 points behind to beat Wexford by 231 to 3 goals and 20 at Wexford Park. And Offaly are into the All-Ireland quarterfinals for the first time since 2003. Brian Dygden hit the net as they won by 129 to 15 points at Kildare. Davy Fitzgerald has stepped down as the Antrim hurling manager. The former Clare goalkeeper informed his players of his decision after today's win against Carlow in the Joe McDonagh Cup. Division 2 league champions Laois won by 13 points at London to set up the final encounter with Carlow next month. Tyrone have won by 316 to 218 at the Connacht champions Roscommon in the opening round of the All-Ireland Football Championship. Ethan Jordan popped over the winning free late on in that game to get the win for the Red Hand. In the Tarleton Cup, Sligo were 29 points to 3-12 winners at Waterford, and Fermanagh had 8 points to spare over Wexford. Armagh have been crowned the Ulster Ladies Football Champions for a third year in a row. They've beaten Tyrone by 213 to 115 in that final. Kerry retained their Munster title with a hard-fought 2-9 to 111 win against Waterford. West Ham are on course to be relegated from the Premier League despite winning their last game of the season 2-0 against Leeds. That's because Tottenham are leading Everton 1-0 in the closing stages in North London. Sunderland's 2-1 victory over Chelsea means they've joined Bournemouth in qualifying for Europe. Brighton go into the Conference League after losing 3-0 at home to Manchester United. Man City's final game under Pep Guardiola ended in a 2-1 defeat to Aston Villa, while the champions Arsenal lead 2-1 very late on in injury time against Crystal Palace. Bolton have won promotion to the Championship for next season with a 4-1 victory over Stockport County in the League One playoff final, and George Russell will be on pole position for the upcoming Canadian Grand Prix. And that's your news and sport. I'm Will O'Callaghan. It's now 6 minutes past six.
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10: Staying dry and clear for tonight. Overnight lows of 7 to 13 degrees with light and variable winds. 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
11: Hello, how you doing? Good evening. It's Jen Mark, and yeah, it's time. It's time. It's Sunday evening. So I'm back again. So we're going to play a few years on Back to the Future. Now, we're off to the year when George Bush Sr. became president of the US, and we got the first edition of the Sunday Business Post newspaper. It was published, and Samuel Beckett won the Nobel Prize in Literature. So there was a lot of stuff happening, but what was the year? Any ideas? Great music from this year. It's In Excess on Ireland's Classic Hits Radio.

It's your home of the 80s and 90s, Ireland's classic hits radio with Madonna and Cherish. Oh, to just make you want to go to the beach, wouldn't it? And roll around the place with some mermaids. Yeah, she certainly did it in style. How you doing? Good evening. It's Jen. And in this Back to the Future year, we got some great TV shows. Yes, we got Seinfeld, Baywatch, Saved by the Bell, and these.

that was the year when we got Simpsons and Fair City. And I remember when Simpsons came out, it was in Sky One, right? And we didn't all have our dish, our Sky dish at that point. We certainly didn't, but our neighbours had. They had one installed. And I used to babysit for them on occasion. And when I went over there, I used to binge watch The Simpsons. So they kindly recorded loads of Simpsons episodes back to back and put it on an old VHS tape for me. Now we're talking VCR days. Yeah. And I used to just watch that with my siblings back to back and more laughing. Those are the days. Yeah, so what was the year when we got Simpsons and Fair City? Yeah. It's Fine Young Cannibals in Ireland's Classic Hits Radio.

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1: Revisit years of musical memories. We're going back to the future.
2: Good evening, how you doing? It's Jen, and into our next Back to the Future year. What was happening? Well, Margaret Thatcher was elected as the first female Prime Minister in Britain, and Pope John Paul II made his first ever visit to Ireland, and imagine, over 2.5 million people, which was over half of our country's population at the time, attended his masses in Dublin, Drogheda, Galway and Knock. Absolutely, remember the whole Phoenix Park. It was huge, huge. Now, in the charts, Cliff Richard was holding the number one spot with this.

We Don't Talk Anymore. Yes, he hit the number one spot with that. And it turned out to be Cliff Richard's biggest hit, selling over 4 million copies globally in this year alone. Yeah. Now, my mother and my aunt had a massive, massive crush over Cliff. He was very dapper back then. Yeah, they were madly in love with him. Well, what was the year when Cliff Richard hit number one with that? We Don't Talk Anymore. Now, I love playing this decade, by the way. You're in for a treat music-wise. Absolutely.

0: Van the Man, Van Morrison, Bright Side of the Road in Ireland's Classicus Radio, your home of the 80s and 90s. How you doing? It's Jen Nark. I'm back to the future now. Here's one of those commercials, right? They were great at making commercials back then. Yeah, here's one of those commercials that you really and truly did not know what they were talking about until the very end.
1: Some homes have air cooling systems, barbecue area, ensuite bathroom, discreet front porch, or walk-in wardrobes. However, there's one thing that makes every home more desirable. Trivial Pursuit. Every home should have one.
0: Oh, Trivial Pursuit, the rivalry, the competitiveness. Yes, it was just one of those games, as well as Monopoly, that you used to just all sit around as a family and actually want to play, enjoy playing, especially around the holidays, Christmas time. Fond memories of Trivial Pursuit. Obviously, I was rubbish at it. I wasn't very good. Being the youngest in my family, I wasn't very good at that. But I remember playing that well through the 80s and beyond. And it's still summer in top of a bookcase, Trivial Pursuit, the year when we got Trivial Pursuit. Where are we at?
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1: Where we're going, we don't need roads. Back to the future.
2: It was also the year when Atari released Asteroids, that highly addictive arcade game, and the launch of the Pioneer spacecraft Voyager 1, which sent back those incredibly highly detailed images of Jupiter's rings and moons. Incredible stuff. And speaking of outer space, Ridley Scott's sci-fi horror, the masterpiece that is Alien, the first movie in the franchise with Sigourney Weaver, that was released as well. The year was 1979. Yeah. Now I'm back between 7 and 8. You're not shouting me just yet. No, there are a few more years to play on Back to the Future. And we've just played the year when Pope John Paul II visited Ireland. Well, in the next year, it happened to be the one when he sadly passed away. Up next.
3: Hiya, Ruth Scott here. 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I've got Adele, Robbie Williams, ABBA, Oasis and Fleetwood Mac. And that's just for starters.
0: Ruth Scott at night.
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0: Good evening, I'm Cliona O'Dwyer. Fine Gael Seán Coyne is on track to be elected in the Galway West constituency. The final count is now underway in Salthill. Emily Keegan is there.
1: There are just 277 votes now sitting between Seán Coyne and a Dáil seat. The Fine Gael candidate currently holds 14,969 votes and is hot on the heels of Independent Ireland's Noel Thomas, who sits in first place on 15,246. Labour's Helen Ogbu failed to close the gap and is now eliminated, with her transfer set to favour the government candidate and hand him the victory here. It's been a two-horse race since the early tallies, but as temperatures hit close to 20 degrees here in Salthill, it's blue sky and blue shirts.
0: In the wake of a defeat in her own constituency, Mary Lou McDonald was defiant in her position in leading Sinn Féin to the next general election. However, Kevin Doyle, political correspondent with the Irish Independent, says not getting Janice Boylan over the line will have shaken the leader.
2: You're the party leader and it's your back door. So the party decided something, you're supposed to go with what the party says and make it happen. And look, she has been out campaigning, but it hasn't been delivered. And Janice Boylan's vote held up in Cabra West, which is Mary Lou's area. But once you go beyond that, the Sock Dems were eating into it big time.
0: Donald Trump says negotiations with Iran are proceeding in what he calls an orderly and constructive manner. In a post on Truth Social, the US president says he's informed his representatives not to rush into a deal to end the war. He says both sides must take their time and get it right. Speaking with an interpreter, Iran's president Masoud Pezeshkian had this response.
3: We are ready to assure the world that we are not seeking nuclear weapons. We are not seeking instability in the region. We and those participating in the negotiations will in no way compromise on the country's dignity and honour in this regard.
0: A man has died after a motorbike crashed in Enniskillen. The PSNI says he was a 39-year-old man from the Belturbet area of County Cavan. Emergency services attended the scene at Marble Arch Road in Florence Court shortly after 6 a.m. And that's your news for now.
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6: Staying dry and clear for tonight. Overnight lows of 7 to 13 degrees with light and variable winds. 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
7: Hey, how you doing? Good evening. It's Jan. And in this Back to the Future year, there were some incredible movies. Epic, epic stuff. The biggest movies at the box office were War of the Worlds with Tom Cruise, Harry Potter and the Goblet of Fire, The Chronicles of Narnia, The Lion, The Witch and the Wardrobe, and in at number one, the highest grossing movie of the year was Star Wars Episode 3, Revenge of the Sith, one of my absolute favourite Star Wars movies. It was great. But we also got this. Home and Away's Isla Fisher, as we'd never seen her before.
8: Jeremy. Jeremy, you're amazing.
9: Oh, God, I think you're amazing.
8: Oh, my God, don't ever leave me.
9: Ever.
8: Good, because I'd find you.
7: She was brilliant. She was nuts, absolutely nuts in that. And she was brilliant. Such a funny movie with Vince Vaughn and Owen Wilson. It's one I haven't seen in ages, actually. I'm going to have to watch it again after hearing that. So Wedding Crasher was also out in this year. What was the year? It's Kelly on Ireland's Classic Hits Radio.

Daniel Powder Bad Day on Ireland's Classics Radio, your home of the 80s and 90s. How are you? It's Jen Nark on Back to the Future. Now, in this year, YouTube was officially launched and Microsoft released the Xbox 360. It was so expensive when it first came out, but it was the gaming console that everybody wanted at the time. Now, these ladies, yeah, they're back together again. Well, three of the original band members, including Nicole, but they had to cancel all but one of their North American reunion tour dates, yeah, citing poor ticket sales. Apparently all 33 North American arena dates across the US and Canada they had to cancel, unfortunately. But the UK and the European legs of the tour, including our shows in Ireland, are going ahead. We love you over here, Pussycats. Yes, we do. Don't fret. It's Don't Ya on Ireland's

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2: 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It was horrific. 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Now, we've time for one more year, and it was when Johnny Logan went over and won the Eurovision for us. Now, we know he's won twice, but which year? Which year are we talking about? Huh? That's up next.
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1: Revisit years of musical memories. 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
2: Hello, how you doing? It's Jen. And yes, it's our final year this evening on Back to the Future. It was when U2 managed to pick up a Grammy for themselves for Best Album of the Year with the Joshua Tree, and Aretha Franklin was inducted into the Rock and Roll Hall of Fame, the first female artist there. Yeah. Now, Eurovision, yeah, if you want a job done and you want it done well, you may as well send this guy over there again.

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1: Oh, Johnny. Yes, Johnny Logan over there and won again. Again for us, for the second time with Hold Me Now, and he became the first artist to ever win two Eurovisions. Yes, so Johnny did his pride. What was the year? It's Trent Jarvie on Ireland's Classic Hits Radio.

0: It's your home of 80s and 90s, Ireland's Classic Hits Radio with Wet, Wet, Wet, Sweet Little Mystery. I'm myself, Jen Nark. Now, in this Back to the Future year, some great movies. We got Dirty Dancing, one of the biggest movies of the year, but we also got this. I was not allowed to go see it at the time with my friends. Now, we had to go next door and watch Honey, I Shrunk the Kids while my parents went in to see this one. Now, if you have a furry pet, especially a bunny rabbit, you might want to put your hands over their ears right now.
1: Hi, darling. Darling, this is Alex. I'm sorry, I've forgotten your last name.
2: Alex Forrest.
1: Alex Forrest. This is my husband, Dan.
3: Nice to meet you.
2: Haven't we met somewhere before?
3: I don't think so, no.
2: No, we have. Weren't you at that party at the Japanese place a few weeks ago?
1: Honey, the exercise book.
3: Oh, yeah, yeah.
2: You're a lawyer, and you work for the firm of... What's the name? Well, anyway. We've definitely met.
3: Well, you have a good memory, huh?
2: I never forget a face. It's a small world. It certainly is.
0: Chills. Chills. Glenn Close in that. She was incredible. Starring alongside Michael Douglas, of course. It's Fatal Attraction. Ah, the bunny rabbit. It did not end well. No, it did not end well for Bunny. It was a great movie. And I wasn't allowed to go see it at the time. No, I remember going with my parents along to the cinema with a friend. Myself and my friend had to go next door to watch Honey, I Shrunk the Kids. And my parents went in to see that. What a movie. Fatal Attraction. What was the year?
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start of the year when the Disney Corporation in France agreed to create an amusement park. Yes, talk of Euro Disney was going on. Also, Zig and Zag joined Ian Dempsey on Dempsey's Den. The year was 1987. Yeah. So that's it. My time is up here this evening on Back to the Future. Jen Lark, I hope you can join me next Sunday, same time from 6. Track O'Brien is on the way. Take care. Ireland's

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4: Good evening, I'm Cina O'Dwyer. Fine Gael Sean Kine has won the seat in the Galway West by-election. After a tied two-day contest in Saltill, he beat Independent Ireland's candidate on the final count. Emily Keegan is at the count centre.
5: For 2 days, Noel Thomas held the lead position here in Galway West, but the final count has seen Sean Kine elected to the Dáil. The government candidate ended on a total of 19,218 votes, 2,699 ahead of Independent Ireland's 16,519. It was neck and neck for the two men in the tallies, with Noel Thomas ahead.

0: by more than 2,000 votes at his peak in the polls, but Sean Kine proved more favourable when it came to transfers. The distribution of votes from Fianna Fáil's Killeen Keane proved most important for the win, while 4,249 transfers came from Labour's Helen Ogbu in the end. The left parties are still viewing their performance here as a positive one, with Labour and the Social Democrats already looking ahead to the next general election.
1: The Social Democrats are celebrating the election of Daniel Ennis in Dublin Central. The former League of Ireland footballer topped the poll to fill the vacated seat of Pascal Donoghue. Voter turnout for the election was under 45%. There's been a charter removal flight of 22 Polish and 12 Lithuanian nationals from the state on grounds of criminality. Justice Minister Jim O'Callaghan has confirmed this evening the completion of the charter removal operation to Poland and Lithuania. Removal orders were enforced in respect of 34 men, ranging in age from mid-20s to mid-60s. Re-entry bans of up to 10 years have been applied to prevent their return to this country. Donald Trump says the final aspects and details of a deal with Iran are being discussed, but he's posted on Truth Social the Americans won't rush into one and is urging both sides to take their time. It's been reported an agreement could include a 60-day ceasefire, reopening the Strait of Hormuz and a commitment from Tehran not to pursue nuclear weapons. Four people have been killed and around 100 wounded in one of the largest Russian air attacks on Ukraine since the start of the war. Kyiv was hit by a hypersonic missile and a drone barrage overnight, damaging civilian infrastructure, including schools, markets and apartments. And that's your news for now.
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4: Staying dry and clear for tonight. Overnight lows of 7 to 13 degrees with light and variable winds. 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

Sinead Fleetwood Mac and Sinn on Ireland's Classic Hits Radio. Le track O'Brien on Erinny Hadoni Shaw on Fe Carol Law the Bielton on Balakar Fad Street. Gid ye deha clug and knocked. Nyarth killed brawl a shen amid their shog a shin. Ta falchir out to stjach tomajigal sheer. Gatusan Cadenish. Ga album then sko a honigamach. O David Gray there. Banam White Ladder. Arinya Anawado. Der noe satir shaw. Akkohoira. A doosbora. And then Higgin down. Keiko Ma is the tall. Agus a V, David Gray. This is This Year's Love, our Ireland's Classic Hits Radio.

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0: Sinead Elton John on Ireland's Classic Hits Radio Le Traco Brain on Air. Ni had Doni Shalt a Sulagum good to bin Sult Asin Gyol. Plenty more great songs on the way. A Chak Seuss San Urachlig Shaw to George Ezra Aramalak to Annie Lennox, Michael Jackson, the New Radicals, August Na Stranglers are Father Chak Seuss, Riv and Niach Loganocht. August again Nomad, Euron Nachref Squeal to Reeve Mars Hingle. Igna Eagles. They never released it, mar single. But, Tashianish, Markeandana Aaron Isahanta on the Eagles. Augustan Aaron Chin, Aaron Malach, again known with the show, Air Ireland's Classic Hits Radio.
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Sinead Michael Jackson and Sin at the home of the 80s and the 90s, Ireland's classic hits radio. Le track O'Brien on Erin the Yadoni Shaw. Agus Nia Wan Sin. Octoshe, mar the home of what Lucy Kennedy said to Colm Hayes. Now don't come out to Shaw on Shockton Shaw Roin, a bugger, it's a fair hooked Mila Shockade Quega Euro. Fair hooked Mila Shockade Quega Euro, you could win Montatunan Ibro Mock. Cain Kesht a Cur Lucy Kennedy Colm Hayes. Ta sagin gwil ucht vocals a Kesht, we know an fragra tarnin geshin not on iver two, agus komalashin, ta sagin na fokala ta agin gafol sin abert. Na how many times blank you, blank at, blank. 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
1: Sinead George, Ezra and Shin on Ireland's classic hits Radio Le Track O Brain on Erinny Hadoni Shaw August and Dara Shocked in a Shaw Tomajik Chalked Hugget Buichas Le Linwoods August She Linwoods A Tha Raimsha Mor Lahan The Ariaku Iter Superfoods August Flaxseed Blends Tha Gachila Olas Airfall Like Linwoods .co.uk. Now, by Madarash again, know me that the home of the 80s and the 90s, La Euron Morna Huctri. Oh, album Morna Huctri. And Tanavi are an album not born in the USA. Obviously, it's The Boss. A Kuramachan album, Shin Shira Nijagukto Kahar. August Vian Euron Ulvor, his biggest selling album. But in Vian Machin Shingle, if he squealed to own album Shin. But in Kate Single Kurshamach, own album Kaina. Was an Aaron Ismoviega egan buincha shin rinishe anawado agus bager gervruche an album shin nismo amach os cor on dainra erfad. Cain Aaron a vien a kurtusle shin erfad on album intok shin ta shin Aaron shin Aaron Malach igel nomadin cho Air Ireland's classic hits radio.
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Chilly the Stranglers and Shinnegan's Golden Brown, of course. It's Ireland's classic hits. Radio Le Traco, Brain On, Erin Ihadoni Shaw, because then Shocked and Shahugging, Thought Douche Bresha Le Turtamachi, Trina Maran Shaw, Ireland's classic hits. Radio teaming up with the Galway Folk Festival. Now, it's Galway Getaway, I thought, Geston Shaw. They thought, Go Iha Vukant in Monroe's, San Ostan, Icarra na Gáileava, August dinner in the Rouge restaurant. August Tickety for Galway Folk Festival at Vesig Re. On Triula Gajian Shakdula the Mehav, Akvangaglish the Keta Shenem, Egan Folk Festival Mina, The Divine Comedy, Damien Dempsey, Hot House Flowers, Ags Lisa O'Neill, Imask Galore Ella, Ata Hunave 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Mara, Irina Shakdana, Matatagir in a Tick Hady, Intuk Shinavuk and Dichain, Tomage Kan Lanun to Royalish in Gul, Is Brawlam an Hour on Shaw, It's Counting a Hour on Shin, I just can't get tired of Puma Kavedur, a Klishim, a Honic Shemach, a Darren Anokadi, it is the New Radicals. 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

0: Rigéisteach le Ireland's Classic Hits, Radio le Track Ó Breanán, Telecheol Bra, Teach Suas sa Céad Uair Ar Chlig Eile, Kicking Off an Céad Uair Ar Chlig Eile le Éireann, nuair a tháinig sé amach ón bána ceol le dús borra, dúirt na Record Executives, tá sé ró ada, ag cúig nóméid, cúig a cúig second, It'll Never Be a Hit, ní amháin go raibh sé mar hit ullmhór. 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Song of all time, Kinol Comortus. Near Higme Ground Comortus Shinown, but if you an Aaron Shaw vote all to give her a hain, Scurish at 2/Gyol again, Kupla Nomad, Sakadur Kligella on Shaw, Air Ireland's Classic Hits Radio.
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5: Good evening, I'm Cliona O'Dwyer. Fine Gael Sean Kine has won the seat in the Galway West by-election. After a tight two-day contest in Saltill, he beat Independent Ireland's candidate on the final count. Emily Keegan is at the count centre.
6: For 2 days, Noel Thomas held the lead position here in Galway West, but the final count has seen Sean Kine elected to the Dáil. The government candidate ended on a total of 19,218 votes, 2,699 ahead of Independent Ireland's 16,519. It was neck and neck for the two men in the tallies, with Noel Thomas ahead by more than 2,000 votes at his peak in the polls, but Sean Kine proved more favourable when it came to transfers. The distribution of votes from Fianna Fáil's Killian Keane proved most important for the win, while 4,249 transfers came from Labour's Helen Ogbu in the end. The left parties are still viewing their performance here as a positive one, with Labour and the Social Democrats already looking ahead to the next general election.
5: Newly elected Fine Gael TD for Galway West, Sean Kine, says he wants to do a better job in the Dáil this time.
7: It's a relief, you know, to regain a seat is hugely important to me. I've had tough times at this count centre, so it's great to win a by-election. It's

0: positive for the party as well, for the government. So I'd just like to thank everybody who came out to vote for me, whether it was a number one or a strong transfer over the course of this count. So it's great to see the democracy in action and the count process and all the transfers coming through.
1: There's been a charter removal flight of 22 Polish and 12 Lithuanian nationals from the state on grounds of criminality. Justice Minister Jim O'Callaghan has confirmed this evening the completion of the charter removal operation to Poland and Lithuania. Removal orders were enforced in respect of 34 men, ranging in age from mid-20s to mid-60s. Re-entry bans of up to 10 years have been applied to prevent their return to the country. Four people have been killed and around 100 wounded in one of the largest Russian air attacks on Ukraine since the start of the war. Kyiv was hit by a hypersonic missile and a drone barrage overnight, damaging civilian infrastructure, including schools, markets and apartments. And that's your news for now.
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4: Staying dry and clear for tonight. Overnight lows of 7 to 13 degrees with light and variable winds. 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

Belinda Carlisle on Ireland's Classic Hits Radio. Le Traco, Brain on Shahe, the home of the 80s and the 90s. That's the Tilla Kjol Bra. Exact at their show, August at 10 o'clock at night. It's Lanud's Lynn, the Shinauron Bra Show. Shahidido, White Flag on Ireland's Classic Hits Radio.

0: Sinead, one Republic on Ireland's classic hits, Radio Le Traco Brain On. Agus galore kill bra chak su sit there shot agus a deh clog an octa Katy Perry Aramalik. We have Robbie Williams Aramalik, George Harrison, Gabrielle agus Madness her fad ither shot agus a deh clog an oct agus again nomad Aaron Bon Jovi a honigamach nijig noket tree a vi skriefa a John Bon Jovi agus a full inch la hangover. And dare she go in the lyricy, Jenny, she'd kill a reflection there, and Balakroshig Muhu, Eganamshin, Sashomrishin, Sanostanshin, Shirik Tustan Nokati, Tan Aaron Shinner and Malachi Gown Nomad and Shaw, Air Ireland's Classic Hits Radio.
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Shinny George Harrison and Shin, Got My Mind Set on You. Éireann a bhí ullmhór do ag Deireann Hochtadaí. It's Ireland's classic hits radio. Le Traco Brain on the home of the 80s and the 90s. Éireann Donach Seo an fiche carú lá bealtaine. Agus Éireann Lá Seo is star an chiol. Tá muid agóil siar seachtó bliain an is. Gid í níde cuaig a sé. 1956, bhí an céad Comortis Auroniach the Eurovision Ershul Sanelvesh Erani has show shocked of Lino Hen. It's interesting times feel lower than Eurovision, but I'm gonna skate Gahumlan Harshin, Gondola Shocks and over in Ainkur, August Bugaraigaji Gavilix, the three Erin Lawshaw, Hein Paul McCartney, then Kador, Sarouche, August Hein Shay Tavamo, Egg Red Square Inch in Oscor, Feha, Mila, Dinna. Hein chef at 3 euro click on Kador Dosa Rouge on Kershe Gig Densko Airfall. Os cord like in Orta to Ho Ahantashin in Moscow and Chin Sarouche. August, but it's so kvisha phonic piece of father la gullin chin la na Beatles music a hurtin shin and Sweeney to her back in the USSR. Ags naheron shin of Yaku shin and Kador Igavilix the three. Garaivile Shenem in Sarouche. August Erin Lawshaw Igavila Ogza Hookdeg. 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It's getting interesting in Shinagore. You know, Nurthon Nullig, August Balin and Nullig or Shul, August Dinia Chakto Gache Notch. But Shinan Kador, Glockshe Picture, it's just Dorche. Never got round to meeting his daughter. Shinan Balaka Rinche Kershe is there. August Nir Vulche Lehi, Gajian Law Shaw, Igavila, Ugzahukjeg. There you go. Tashem Mutton Shin, Tatavagashakla Ireland's Classic Hits Radio. The track of Brain on Shahe Robbie Williams. It is Field.

0: Sinny, Katy Perry and Jen in Ireland's classic hits, Radio Le Track, O'Brien on Air, Aniha Doni Shaw, Agus and Dara Shockton Shaw, Ek Chak Togat Buikas, Le Linwoods, Agus an award winning range of products at the Aku, either flaxseed blends, Agus Tagachrid Diraha, Agus Jarha, Le Sail, Nislan Chula, Ohortitz, Agus Le Tus Nis Farakur, Le Gach Illa Law. By Majorashi Gown, Nomad Le Tillachil, Bra, Ta Auronavi Shkriefe, Eg Neil Diamond, Shirin Nijek, Shaska Shocked, but in Nijek Octo 3, Glock UB40, Un Eric to Erin Auron Shin, and Neil Chid really traced Squeela Leshin Un Eric Shin O'Hin, Ta Auron Erin Malach, Egan Nomad and Shaw, Ireland's Classic Hits Radio.
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Sinead Madness and Chin, It Must Be Love. Aaron Ulver on a hook to thee from the home of the 80s and the 90s, Ireland's classic hits radio. Le track O'Brien on Aaron Iha Doni Shaw. Comala Shin, it's the home of what Lucy Kennedy said to Colm Hayes. Now, to Comorta Shaw, a bugger, it's row jackpot and shocked and Shaw. The fair hooked Mila. Shocked gate quake euro. Garfeda to Vukan the chain ma tasagat. Kane Keshtaker, Lucy Kennedy, Colm Hayes. Tasagin gul ukt vocal sa keshin. Tasagin an fragra. A thorn geshin. Na an iver do. August tasagin. Well, an maiden abra tasagin gajisha. Na how many times blank you blank at blank. Ma tatunana blanks shinalina. Date ha bjognok truck a mili euro of vukant detain. Janky jagadain to classic hits data e la folama cane. Fragri Miki Arthavi took a Hannah Fain, Augustin Kitsko to Geisha Glinna Rinna Shakhtana, Le Dodeshava Agat, and Targa Chin Erfad of Vukant. Lanam is a Raila Shikyol, it's Gabrielle. Out of Reach on Ireland's Classic Hits Radio.

0: Brigade Club Ireland's classic hits radio le track o brain on shine mo khuidza the ni hanukt by Misha Rashla the rish and donak sha hugging ak fanel and cho air Ireland's classic hits radio cuz a chak sus sikhid urikli gala the kill to Bonnie Tyler era malak to Joran Joran to na scissor sisters to Mike and all his mechanics to na Fugees to the police to Yazoo to na Gugu Dolls to Roxette August by Misha Dulla Dousa Fuin Galach, the Tin Lizzie. Father Chaksu, Sikadur Liklegella, the Hjol Braunshaw, Ireland's classic hits radio, Akaji and Donak Shah Huggin, Slonga Fall.
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10: Good evening, I'm Cine O'Dwyer. Fine Gael Sean Kine is celebrating winning the seat in the Galway West by-election. After a tied two-day contest in Saltill, he beat Independent Ireland's candidate on the final count. Emily Keegan is at the count centre.
11: For 2 days, Noel Thomas held the lead position here in Galway West, but the final count has seen Sean Kine elected to the Dáil. The government candidate ended on a total of 19,218 votes, 2,699 ahead of Independent Ireland's 16,519. It was neck and neck for the two men in the tallies, with Noel Thomas ahead by more than 2,000 votes at his peak in the polls, but Sean Kine proved more favourable when it came to transfers. The distribution of votes from Fianna Fáil's Killian Keane proved most important for the win, while 4,249 transfers came from Labour's Helen Ogbu in the end. The left parties are still viewing their performance here as a positive one, with Labour and the Social Democrats already looking ahead to the next general election.
10: Newly elected Fine Gael TD for Galway West, Sean Kine, says he wants to do a better job in the Dáil this time.
12: It's a relief. To regain a seat is hugely important to me. I've had tough times at this count centre, so it's great to win a by-election. It's positive for the party as well, and for the government. I'd just like to thank everybody who came out to vote for me, whether it was a number one or a strong transfer.
10: 34 men have been deported from the country on grounds of criminality. The Justice Minister has confirmed the completion of a charter removal flight of 22 Polish and 12 Lithuanian nationals from the state. They've been flown from Dublin Airport today to Poland and then to Lithuania after receiving custodial sentences for a range of criminal offences. Hundreds of people have attended a silent vigil in memory of Alex Coughlin at the place near Blanchardstown Village in Dublin, where he was assaulted earlier this month. The 37-year-old suffered serious injuries after an attack on the Mill Road on the 17th of May and died in hospital 3 days later. Many of those attending the vigil brought flowers to the scene, but there were no speeches or banners at the

0: request of Mr. Coughlin's family. And that's your news for now.
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3: Staying dry and clear for tonight. Overnight lows of 7 to 13 degrees with light and variable winds. 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
7: Good evening, I'm Cliona O'Dwyer. Fine Gael Sean Kine is celebrating winning the seat in the Galway West by-election. After a tie two-day contest in Salt Hill, he beat Independent Ireland's candidate on the final count. Emily Keegan is at the count centre.
8: For 2 days, Noel Thomas held the lead position here in Galway West, but the final count has seen Sean Kine elected to the Dáil. The government candidate ended on a total of 19,218 votes, 2,699 ahead of Independent Ireland's 16,519. It was neck and neck for the two men in the tallies, with Noel Thomas ahead by more than 2,000 votes at his peak in the polls, but Sean Kine proved more favourable when it came to transfers. The distribution of votes from Fianna Fáil's Killian Keane proved most important for the win, while 4,249 transfers came from Labour's Helen Ogbu in the end. The left parties are still viewing their performance here as a positive one, with Labour and the Social Democrats already looking ahead to the next general election.
7: Newly elected Fine Gael TD for Galway West, Sean Kine, says he wants to do a better job in the Dáil this time.
9: It's a relief, to regain a seat is hugely important to me. I've had tough times at this count centre, so it's great to win a by-election. It's positive for the party as well, and for the government. So I'd just like to thank everybody who came out to vote for me, whether it was a number one or a strong transfer.
7: 34 men have been deported from the country on grounds of criminality. The Justice Minister has confirmed the completion of a charter removal flight of 22 Polish and 12 Lithuanian nationals from the state. They've been flown from Dublin Airport today to Poland and then to Lithuania after receiving custodial sentences for a range of criminal offences. Hundreds of people have attended a silent vigil in memory of Alex Coughlin at the place near Blanchardstown Village in Dublin, where he was assaulted earlier this month. The 37-year-old suffered serious injuries after an attack on the Mill Road on the 17th of May and died in hospital 3 days later. Many of those attending the vigil brought flowers to the scene, but there were no speeches or banners at the request of Mr. Coughlin's family. And that's your news for now.
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10: Staying dry and clear for tonight. Overnight lows of 7 to 13 degrees with light and variable winds. 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